A very gentle, quiet piece there. That was Forgotten Dreams, played by Leroy Anderson. Great little number. Coming up next, we have Jimmy Rogers with Red River Valley. Ooh.

The very talented Nat King Cole trio there, and Stella by Starlight. Coming up next, we have Dick Haymes' Serenade in Blue.

Wonderful, wasn't that? That was The Magic of Strauss, of course, and The Morning Papers Waltz, played by the New London Symphony Orchestra. There'll be a little bit more of that a little later on, you can be sure. Meanwhile, here's Dickie Ballantyne, and All the Time and Everywhere.

Softly as in the morning. That, of course, was Ray Conniff and Singers. And this is Iris here on Angel Radio. If you've just joined us, listen to my music. And coming up next, we have Bob Manning and You Are There.

Freddie Gardner there, and In the Land of Beginning Again. And that came from original recordings between 1939 and 1950. Coming up next, we have Joe Stafford.

0: Lovely. Perry Como there and Hot Diggity. Well, I think we'll stay in that sort of mood, shall we? And Hernando's Hardaway, played by and sung by the Johnson Brothers.
1: I know a dark, secluded place, a place where no one knows your face, a glass of wine, a fast embrace. It's called Hernando's Hideaway, ole. All you see are silhouettes, and all you hear are castanets, and no one cares how late it gets. Not at Hernando's Hideaway, ole. The Golden Finger Bowl, or any place you go,

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Then strike a match and you will know you're in Hernando's Hideaway.

0: Just knock 3 times and whisper low that you and I were sent by Joe. Then strike a match and you will know you're in Hernando's Hideaway.
1: A great little number there, Hernando's Hideaway, and that was sung there by the Johnson Brothers. Right, coming up next, we're going to have the lovely girl next door,

The whole world is singing my song, and that was sung by Doris Day with the Les Brown Orchestra. Great. Coming up next, we have Lita Rosa and Where Is Your Heart?

Tony Bennett singing there, Stranger in Paradise. Now we're going to go back to Doris Day, who says her pajamas.

And the very distinctive sound there of the Ray Conniff Singers and the Green Leaves of Summer. And listeners, this is Iris here on Angel Radio. Listen to my music. Coming up next, we have Got on the Street Where You Live with Victor Moan.

Time goes so quickly, doesn't it? I don't know where it all goes to. But listeners, thank you very much indeed for your company. I hope you've enjoyed my music, and I hope I'll play something special for you. Good night, listeners. Good night.

0: Tonight's nighttime shows are sponsored by Lord and Lady Danbury of Hoogan Manor. For Les, Maureen, Vera and Dennis. Always in our hearts.
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0: Tonight's nighttime shows were sponsored by Lord and Lady Danbury of Hogan Manor for Les, Maureen, Vera and Dennis. 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
1: Hello, I'm back, and for the next hour, I'm going to be spinning the 60s. I hope you'll keep me company. On today's show, I've got the Drifters, I've got Dave D, Dozy Beak and Mick and Titch, I've got Neil Sedaka, and I've got Tom Jones. So lots of good things coming up.

Out of Time was a number one hit in 1966 for Chris Farlow. The song had been done by the Rolling Stones earlier that year on their UK album of Aftermath, and it's interesting to remember that Chris Farlow's single was actually produced by Mick Jagger. And I move swiftly on from a solo British singer called Chris Farlow to an American group called The Chiffons.

0: It's always nice to hear that one from the Chiffons. He's so fine.
1: Willie McIntyre brings you the sounds of yesterday.
2: The thrill of variety without the agony of repeat.
0: Fats Domino had 5 gold records to his credit by 1955. In total, he had 16 UK hits, and the one we're going to listen to right now was his 4th but last hit. It was called Country Boy, and it got to number 19 in the UK charts in 1960.
3: Have you heard the story of the little country boy? He is always happy and full of joy. Nothing in this world that he's thinking of. All he really

You've got your troubles from the Fortunes, and indeed that's true, because in 1966 their manager, Reginald Calvert, was shot dead in a dispute over pirate radio stations. Founding member and lead vocalist Rod Allen continued fronting an ever-changing version of the Fortunes from 1963 right up to his death in 2008. The song we've just heard, You've Got Your Troubles, was originally recorded by David and Jonathan. Next up as I spin the 60s is a one-hit wonder from a gentleman called Don Charles. The hit was called Walk With Me, My Angel, and it was a hit for Don Charles in 1962. Whoa.

0: Andy Williams. Nat King Cole was one of the first African Americans to host a national television variety show, The Nat King Cole Show. Nat King Cole was born in Alabama in 1919, and he died at the age of 45 in 1965. We're going to hear a hit from Nat King Cole from 1960, and it's called That's You.
1: The face in the moon, that's you. The torch in the tomb, that's you.

Long Tall Sally dates back to 1956 and Little Richard, but we were listening there to the Beatles version from 1964, and Long Tall Sally by the Beatles was their fifth official EP release. It's time for a touch of Motown now, and the Marvelettes are going to remind us what it's like to be young and in love.

0: A wistful one from the Marvelettes.
1: It's quiz time.
0: Our next song is Paper Roses, and you might remember that in 1973, Marie Osmond took it into the charts, but it was first a hit in 1960. In fact, it was a hit for three different acts who had it in the UK singles charts all at the same time. And I'd like to tell you today, what was the name of the three different acts who had Paper Roses in the UK singles charts all at the same time in 1960? Name the three acts which had this hit in the charts in 1960.

0: paper roses, and for today's quiz I asked you to tell me what was the name of the three different acts which had that song in the UK singles charts all at the same time in 1960. Well, one version was the version you've just heard, and that was from Anita Bryant, and that was the biggest hit of the three. It was also a hit at the same time for Maureen Evans and for the Kay Sisters. So the three versions of Paper Roses that were in the charts at the same time in 1960 were by Maureen Evans, the Kay Sisters, and Anita Bryant.
1: Willie McIntyre remembers a golden oldie million seller.

Green Green Grass of Home was a number one hit for Tom Jones in 1966. It was a million seller, and it was the second of two number ones for Tom Jones. And now, as I spin the 60s, we're going to listen to The Drifters.

Are You Sure? Was a number one hit for the Allisons in the UK in 1961, and the duo disbanded just 2 years later. Clinton Ford is here now to sing about Fanlight Fanny.

A great one from Neil Sedaka, Stairway to Heaven. And now it's the turn of Elvis Presley. Today we're going to hear an album track. It's from his Something for Everybody album from 1961. And the track is called Gently.

0: Elvis Presley singing gently.
1: It's quiz time.
0: I know we've had a quiz already today, but I thought we'd have a second one, and it's along the same lines as the first one. In 1961, two versions of a song called Sailor were in the charts at the same time, and I'd like to tell me who had those two hits. Who had the two hits called Sailor, which were in the UK charts at the same time in 1961?

Were you able to answer my quiz? Who had the two hits called Sailor, which were in the UK singles charts at the same time? Well, one of them was the version you've just heard, which was by Anne Shelton, and the other version, which was a bigger hit, was by Petula Clark. Petula Clark with Sailor, and that got to number one. So the answer to my quiz was Petula Clark and Anne Shelton.

0: I'll bet that one had you moving about. Danny Peppermint and the Jumping Jacks with Peppermint Twist.
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0: Our next song is Last Night in Soho by Dave D, Dozy Beaky, Mick and Titch. It was a hit in 1968, and it's about a young hitman for gangsters who proliferated in the seedy side of swinging London.

Dave D. Dozy became Mick Antich, and Dave D. stated that that was his favourite of all their hits. It was their 10th of 13 hits. And by complete coincidence, I follow Last Night in Soho with a tune called Last Night. This is by The Marquees, and this is where I have to leave you because my time's run out. But do join me again as I spin the 60s. Goodbye, and thanks for listening.

Tonight's nighttime shows are sponsored by Lord and Lady Danbury of Hoogan Manor. For Les, Maureen, Vera and Dennis, always in our hearts.

0: of the Fascination Waltz there, disappearing into the distance as myself and Audrey say hello, good afternoon to you. It's a big hello from myself, Martin.
1: And it's hello from me, Audrey.
0: Well, once again, we've got a great deal of chat and a great deal of tunage to play as well for the next 55 minutes or so, all based around a particular subject, as you've come to expect if you're a regular listener to the programme. If you're a new listener, then welcome to the Audrey and Martin experience. I do hope you enjoy it. I know you will. Now then, Audrey, we've got a brand new subject and we'll be telling the listeners about that very shortly, won't
1: yes.
0: we? But first of all, we will start with one of your general favourites. And how are we starting this week?
1: Because I absolutely love him. I want Perry Como with I Think of You.
0: Okay, here we are. Here's Perry.

0: Perry Como and I Think of You, getting us started on another Audrey and Martin Chat and Tunes programme based on the subject of, well, I have absolutely no idea, but Audrey will tell us. What's the subject this week, Audrey?
1: My subject this week is, it's called Visitors and Callers. That's who comes to the front door always, and you never know when that bell rings until you open the door.
0: So it's people that may come to your door without an appointment, basically people selling things, I would imagine.
1: Yes.
0: Okay, Vin, so it is going to be visitors and callers. Brilliant idea for a programme. And how are we getting started?
1: Well, we're going to get started today with the charities that come. They ring the bell, but they leave great big bags that you can put clothes in that they sell. The Salvation Army especially, they have a huge skip in Bosham, and they really do sell lovely things, not rubbish, of course, at all. So my first record for that would be Rags to Riches with David Whitfield.

0: So, David Whitfield there, and Rags to Riches to fit in with those wonderful charities who come calling at our door for donations from time to time and leave those bags behind. Some cold callers, as they call them, who do come to your door, some of them can be a bit annoying, but I must admit I don't mind the charities coming round from time to time, and if I've got a few pennies, I'm always only too pleased to give to them. So anyway, let's carry on with the subject of visitors and callers. Who's up next, Audrey?
1: Well, my next is again a knock at the bell and that, but they're sort of local people, and they come to see, can we cut back your hedges or do some trimming for you today? But you see, we know them. We're in a village where it's quite a community, so it's not like if strangers come, I say no thank you very firmly.
0: Of course, yeah.
1: And they keep on, I say no thank you, and then they know that's it. So this one is because they're so local, all of them, and they really do a wonderful job if you have them. So I'm going to have for this one The Street Where You Live with Vic Damone.
0: And, yeah, I mean, these are difficult times and many people are out of work and need to find ways of bringing in an income. So I think it's a big thumbs up to people who do decide to go door to door and ask if they can help out by trimming hedges and things and perhaps get a bit of money from doing that. But, of course, there is a warning to anybody: do not let anybody into your home if you don't know them. A very good point to be made. But anyway, with that in mind, and also it is a nice service to be offered, because there are many people who are perhaps elderly who are not able to do those things.
1: That's right, and it's very useful indeed.
0: Yeah.
1: But, you know, I had one, I'll say quickly, knock at the door, a man. I said, yes. And he said, can I use your toilet, please? I said, certainly not. There's a pub at the end of the road. So you see, you could really let them in, and you wouldn't, of course, but some people may. Don't do it ever.
0: I must admit, I've never had people come to my door and ask if they can use the loo. That's a different one.
1: Should I know?
0: anyway.
1: Cheek, isn't it?
0: It is. Never mind. Anyway, let's have a listen to this. This is a Vic Damone, and On the Streets Where You Live from 1956.

0: Victor Damone and On the Street Where You Live from 1956. Damone was born in Brooklyn, New York to Italian immigrants, and his father was an electrician and his mother taught piano. His cousin was the actress and singer Doretta Morrow. Inspired by his favourite singer Frank Sinatra, Damone began taking voice lessons. He sang in the choir at St. Finbar's Church in Bath Beach, Brooklyn, for Sunday Mass under organist Anthony Amarello. And when his father was injured at work, Damone had to drop out of high school. He worked as an usher and elevator operator in the Paramount Theatre in Manhattan. And while there, he met Perry Como while at the Paramount Theatre. And that's interesting because, of course, we played Perry Como not too long ago at the beginning of a programme. So there you go, a little bit of background to the early life of Vic Damone. Now then, Audrey, tell us more about the visitors and callers that you get at your home.
1: Well, I will, yes, because you see, I do live in a community and it's a lovely village. But anyway, when my husband died, I was devastated, of course. And then there was a ring at the bell and it was a little lady. And she said, "I'm Joan and I live up the road, but we're also sorry to hear about John dying," because they all knew him, you see.
0: Yeah.
1: And it was a lovely thought of her, really, because she's a lovely lady. So for this one, because Joan has become a very great friend of mine now, I'm going to have Friendship, because that's what she gave me the whole time.
0: Yes, there are two kinds of callers, aren't there? There are callers that come to try and sell you something at the door, cold callers, and there are those that come to your door who want to try and help you in some way, to perhaps do some gardening work for a bit of extra money. And then there are just general friends come round to see you, and that is very important, and it's nice to have friends who can pop round every now and again and see if you're okay and offer you some help. So all of those types of people that do keep in touch with their neighbours and pop round to see friends from time to time. This is Judy Garland and Johnny Mercer, Friendship.

0: friendship, friendship. Just a perfect bland ship. When other friendships have been forget, ours will still be it. If you ever lose your mind, I'll be kind.
1: And if you ever lose your shirt, I'll be hurt.

0: Oh, yes, for all friends out there. That's Judy Garland and Johnny Mercer. That one taking us back to 1940 and friendship. Now then, Audrey, tell us about the other people who come knock, knock, knocking at your door.
1: Well, of course, this always happens towards Christmas. You get the people with carols and that. But sometimes you get little children, but you have to be careful because they shouldn't really be knocking on the door, should they? But we do have quite a lot of organisations that come and ring the bell and then sing carols, which is very nice, of course, and I don't mind that a bit. So for this one, we're going to have a carol with May the Good Lord Bless and Keep You with the Deep River Boys.
0: Yes, well, for all those carol singers that go out at Christmas time to entertain us all at our doorsteps. Yes. This one is especially for you. As Audrey says, may the good Lord bless and keep you. The Deep River Boys. Mm.

0: the Deep River Boys, and may the good Lord bless and keep you, especially for those entertaining carol singers who come around to give us some festive joy on our doorsteps each year. And I sighed a little bit of relief when you introduced the Deep River Boys and that particular one, because I thought for a moment we were going to have a Christmas carol. I do like Christmas carols, but Christmas time maybe.
1: Yeah.
0: But outside of Christmas time, I don't know. A little bit of humbug there from me, but let's carry on with the programme.
1: Yeah, well, my next I'm talking about, there was a lady, it's very, very friendly village, is Knockbourne, but there was a lady up the road and she had two lovely dogs, and you know me with dogs, and she'd always call in for a chat with the dogs, and then she left the area and I was so sad, it was like losing a friend. And then a couple of years later, there was a ring at my bell, and it was her, and she was just back visiting, and she said, I had to come and see you, and she brought two lovely, lovely dogs again. So, of course, I fell over. It was so very lovely of her to remember me and come back especially for that. So for this lovely lady and the dogs, I'm going to play Long Time No See with the Andrews Sisters.

0: The Andrews Sisters, and that one, of course, was Long Time No See on Angel Radio. Nav and Audrey, tell us more about the cold callers and the visitors that come knocking at your door.
1: Well, now, these, I'm going to tell you now, these are some callers I could well do with on. But do without, it's ants. And lots of listeners have been wonderful ringing in because I don't know how to get rid of them. They really are absolutely frightening, swarming and swarming and swarming. And I really have tried everything. But in the end, I did find something that I seem to have got them out of the way at the moment. Because, as you know, you've heard my floor is up, and so it's bringing lots of ants. But anyway, just at the moment, thank goodness, they've disappeared. So for this, I'm going to have I'll String Along With You with Al Boley.
0: I love the way that you link in records with certain subjects, Audrey. And the idea of playing Al Boley, I'll String Along With You for ants is just quite bizarre, but it's lovely just the same. When it comes to ants, I mean, ants are a bit of a pain. They're very clever. They're very clever. And when you see them working together...
1: Oh,
0: I mean,
1: they're awful. Brilliant. They're terrifying.
0: I could watch them for hours doing their bits and bob, and it's amazing exactly what they can pick up leaves for. Five,
1: awful.
0: Six, seven, maybe more times their own size. Unbelievable. I think the worst ants for me are the flying ants. I can't stand the flying ants.
1: Yes, I know.
0: They are a particular pain. Anyway, especially for the ants, I'm sure they will enjoy this. Al Boley, and I'll String Along With You.

cause angels are so few. But until the day that one comes along, I'll string along with you. I'm looking for an angel to sing my love song to. And until the day that one comes along, I'll sing my song to you. For every little fault that you have, say I've got three or four. The human little faults you do have just make me love you more and more. You may not be an angel, but still I'm sure you'll do. So until the day

0: Yes, especially for the ants. There's Al Bowley and I'll string along with you. Okay, and ants can't exactly knock on your door, but they can be unwelcome visitors to your garden from time to time. Of course, we sadly lost Al Bowley on the 17th of April 1941 when he died at his flat, 32 Duke Street, Duke's Court, St. James's in London, and a Luftwaffe parachute mine detonated outside his flat during the evening. His body appeared unmarked, although the massive explosion had not disfigured him. It had blown his bedroom door off its hinges, and the impact against his head proved fatal. And he was buried with other bombing victims in a mass grave at what is now known as Hanwell Cemetery, Uxbridge Road in Hanwell, where his name is given as Albert Alex Bowley.
1: Oh,
0: so there you go.
1: Sad, wasn't it?
0: Yes, a little bit of information there about Al Bowley. And Al Bowley music is very popular, especially here on Angel Radio, of course. Now then, Audrey, tell us more on the subject.
1: Well,
0: the next
1: one to ring at my bell, which is a welcome one, really. Over at the church, we have lots of raffles and things, and you buy tickets. And if you're not there, you just leave your name and address. So there was a ring at the bell. I went, and she said, "Hello, Audrey." And she said, "I've got something for you." I said, "Oh, yes." Well, she said, "You've won first prize on the raffle, and you've won a litre of best Scotch whiskey."
0: Oh, lovely.
1: And I really don't like whiskey at all. But I mean, it was such a wonderful surprise. So for this, I'm going to play "It's All Right With Me," because it was. With
0: okay.
1: Bob Manning.
0: So especially for Audrey and that lovely person who delivered the Scotch whiskey. You lucky person, you. This is Bob Manning, and that's all right.

0: Bob Manning, and that's all right with me, and it would certainly be all right with myself. I don't know about Bob Manning. If somebody came to my door and gave me a bottle of whiskey, I would absolutely love it. You could, those kinds of visitors I'll have any day of the week. I will actually make my doorbell louder so I don't miss out on it. Bob Manning, two of his biggest hits were The Nearness of You and All I Desire, which were both released back in 1953. Anyway, that was Bob Manning. Now, we've got some Billy Cotton coming up very shortly, but first of all, Audrey, tell us about some more of the visitors you've had.
1: Well, now, that these visitors, it's a lady that lives two doors down, and she's called Betty, and she's the dearest friend you could ever have. She's so concerned about me all the time. But, you know, Betty, when she was young, her parents lived at the railway crossing, and in those days they had to go out and wave a flag and put the gates over manually. There was no automatic in those days, you
0: see. Of course, yeah.
1: So it really was lovely. But she's so caring, and she does all the cooking for the barleycorn. But she's so worried about me with all the things I'm going through at the moment. Dear, dear Betty, she's one of my dearest friends, again, of course, where I live. So for that, I'm going to have, for Betty, Friends and Neighbours with Billy Cotton.

0: Oh, yes, Billy Cotton and Friends and Neighbours. And, of course, there's the other Billy Cotton, who was very high up in the BBC. I think he was chief entertainment manager at BBC Television. And television was certainly good when he was in charge. It's gone down nowadays, but it was certainly good when he was in charge. Yes, Billy Cotton. And, of course, the catchphrase, wakey, wakey. Was used by Billy Cotton, wasn't it, on his regular TV show. Anyway, let's carry on, Audrey. Tell us more about the visitors you've had.
1: Well, I can always say birds are my visitors and callers. I do look after them, of course, and buy them all sorts of things. And I buy these things, I'm sure listeners will know, called suet treats. And they absolutely go mad on these suet treats, really. I can't keep up with it. But I do look after the birds and that. So just for this, I'm going to play Let's All Sing Like the Birdies Sing with Leslie Holmes.
0: So for those birdies who visit Audrey's garden, this is Leslie Holmes and Let's All Sing Like Those Birdies Sing.

0: This is the national program. We are now taking you over in an effort to hear the nightingale. Are we
1: listening,
0: are sure?
1: To Jack Payne and his band? The number we're going to play to you is
0: one
1: called...
0: probably hear the nightingale, and it's a lovely
1: the next
0: night.
1: Number will be...
0: The nightingale entitled, will sing.
1: Just a minute. What are all you fellas doing? What's going wrong? Are the wires crossed or something, or has somebody pressed button A?
0: I'm sorry, Mr. Payne, but you know we never know when the nightingale is going to sing. We can't give any notice.
1: No, but I shall give notice if this sort of thing goes on, you and your nightingale. What are you trying to do? Give me the bird?
0: No, but the public do like to hear the nightingale sing, and it's a lovely night.
1: Why hear it now? Can't they wait until they hear it sing in its bath?
0: Dash it all, this isn't cricket.
1: I'm not talking cricket. I'm Jack Payne, not Jack Hobbs.
0: Oh, my nightingale, and it's a lovely night tonight.
1: My band, and it's a lovely band. There you are, I've got it from you now. What is all this?
0: There, that's the bird. Isn't it wonderful?
1: Yes, it certainly can sing.
0: Oh, it's gone, and it's a lovely night tonight.
1: Never mind, don't be disappointed. I've an idea. We'll sing like the bird is singing. How's that?
0: Oh, that's fine.
1: Now, boys, ready? Three on a bow, I mean three in a bar.
0: Some folks sing opera, some folks sing flat. Some sing like sawing wood, I'm one like that. But when the dicky birds sing in the trees, I feel we ought to try and sing like these.

0: take your time from the birds. Now you all know the words. Tweet, tweet, tweet, tweet, tweet. Well, I think we got through that like a bird.
1: Well, you needn't crow about it.
0: You don't mean that. That's only your lark.
1: No, I really think there's something wrong with your throstle.
0: Oh, you do, do you? You don't expect me to swallow that.
1: Don't you think there's any difference between your note and the canary?
0: I think there's very little in it.
1: Well, your voice has settled one thing for me anyway.
0: What's that?
1: Now I've heard you sing, I know what killed Cock Robin.
0: Oh, yeah?

0: Leslie Holmes, and Let's All Sing Like the Birdies Sing. And I'm sure that the birds that live near Audrey sing with a big hearty cheer with the food that they're fed. They're very well looked after indeed. Marvellous stuff. Anyway, coming up very shortly, we've got the crooner himself, Mr. Bing Crosby. But what is going to take us there, Audrey?
1: Well, my next visitors, and their very unwelcome visitor, are the rats. And I've talked about them before on air, and people have ringing in to say what I could do, but they really are dreadful, and I bang and bang the window at them because they're out there stealing all the birds' food. But I thought, could I go out and wring their necks? And somebody said, no, you mustn't do that if they bite you. So there we are. So for the rats, who I hate and hate and hate, I'm going to say, because I can see you, I have eyes with Bing Crosby.
0: You know, somebody said to me the other day, because I don't really like rats at all. I don't think anybody does, really. Somebody said to me the other day that there are at least 50 rats to every human being.
1: Oh, my God!
0: And I thought, I don't really want to hear that. Thank you very much. But anyway, for all the rats, this is Bing Crosby, and I have eyes.

0: Bing Crosby and I Have Eyes, and my information tells me that that was released or recorded back in 1939. Now, we're coming towards the end of the programme now. We have at least a couple more gramophone records to fit in before we say goodbye. And Audrey, the next one's going to be...
1: The next one, a lovely caller. This was such a surprise. It was my cousin Bill from Canada. I've talked to him before. He and his brother... we used to live to Hereford, all of us, and we used to swim in the River Wye. But he's just on a flying visit, and he said, I couldn't tell you. So he found my house eventually, because he couldn't stay long, but it was just wonderful to see him after all those years. And he does ring me a lot now. But for Bill and all the surprise visit, I'm going to have This Old House with Rosemary Clooney.
0: This Old House.

0: a big, big hit, of course, for Rosemary Clooney and This Old House. And I particularly like the booming voice at the end of that one. Brilliant stuff. A great, fun sing-along record, that is, if ever I've heard one. Now, unfortunately, Audrey, we've come to the end of the programme once again. It's been another fantastic edition of the Audrey and Martin Chat and Tunes programme, all on the subject of visitors and callers who have knocked on the door or rung the doorbell of Audrey's home. And we've got one gramophone record to finish the show with. And so in the meantime, it's going to be Martin saying goodbye. So it's tutty bye from myself.
1: And it's goodbye from me, Audrey.
0: And how are we finishing the programme?
1: We're finishing. One of my regular callers is my window cleaner, and he never lets me down. He's absolutely wonderful. And he comes, and if I'm not there, he still do all the windows and just leave a note in the door for me. So I couldn't be happier when he's been to do all the windows. So we're going to finish with When I'm Cleaning Windows with George Formby.
0: And I cannot think of a better one to finish with. And especially, it's really the only one you can really play for window cleaners, isn't it?
1: Yes.
0: Anyway, it's a goodbye from us. Have a good week. We'll catch you soon. And we will indeed, as Audrey says, leave you with this one. It is George Formby and When I'm Cleaning Windows.

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1: Tonight's nighttime shows are sponsored by Lord and Lady Danbury of Hoogan Manor. For Les, Maureen, Vera and Dennis. Always in our hearts.

Hello to all our Angel listeners. This is Anne on Angel Community Radio with another programme of British dance bands, this time in the 30s. If ever there was a golden age of the dance bands, then it was surely between 1930 and 1939. As we heard last week, a lot of the 20s were jazz orientated by the influence of the American music which we heard after the First World War. But now our music came into its own. Soft lights and sweet music for dancing was the order of the day. Tangos, rumbas and the odd novelty dance to liven things up. Most people possessed a wireless and they tuned into the BBC dance music. Tea times and 10:30 till midnight. You were invited to roll up the carpet and dance. Lots of listeners did just that. For the dance band musicians, records were the icing on the cake. West End hotels paid well, but in the mid-30s, a recording session was worth £3, and a couple of those in a week boosted their take-home pay. The band leaders were superstars, and it seemed the good times would never end. Let's listen to some of the legendary bands of the 30s. Let's start off with Jack Harris. He was originally an American, and he came to London in 1927 and made many recordings with his own band. By 1939, he was leading a band at the London Palladium, which the Melody Maker, that was a magazine, described as the finest in Britain. When war broke out, he returned to America, and he was not able to get a passage back after that. I suppose, really, he's not a British dance band, but he did play a lot of the dance music over here at that time. And he's starting off today with On the Sunny Side of the Street, and this was recorded in May 1930.

That was Jack Harris in 1930. Do you remember last week I said that the first band to broadcast on the BBC in 1923 was Marius B. Winter? And I didn't have a 20s record of him, but I've now found one for 1931. He recorded on commercial airwaves from Paris in 1930. He also claimed he was the first band to play a signature tune. Does anyone know what it was? I've no idea. He left in 1938 to run a music agency. And I've got him here now, and he's going to play a little love song. This was from January 1931. Do you know who's singing with him? It's Al Boley.

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But every note just plays a part to show the passion that's in my heart. Just like the stars.

1933, and we come to Lou Stone. He was very popular and extremely busy in the 20s, playing the piano and producing lots of scores for various musicians. But it was 1932 when he took over Roy Fox's band at the Monsignor restaurant in London and formed his own band. Nat Ganella played the trumpet, and Al Bowley was his vocalist, who stayed with Lou until 1934. He was a busy bloke, wasn't he, Al Bowley? So we've got Lou Stone and his band, the vocal again by Al Bowley, December 1933. Oh, Al also played the guitar in the band, and they're going to play Edie Was a Lady.

Next, we come to Bertini and his band. He led a band in the 20s for Archie Pitt's Busby Boys. His name then was Bert Gutzel. In the 30s, he became the biggest band name in the provinces. He was based at Blackpool Tower Ballroom. If any of you visited Blackpool before the war, I'm sure you remember dancing to him. Now we're going to listen to him with his band, and they're going to play Did You Ever See a Dream Walking? This was in January 1934, and the vocal is by Sam Brown.

another 1934, this is Morris Winnick, and he was a member of the Sydney Kite Band in the 1920s. They all broadcast from Ciro's Club one night a week, but his potential was spotted in 1928, and he then led a dance band from Hammersmith Palais. And in 1931, he made his first radio broadcast. Here he is back at the Ciro's Club in 1934. And he's going to play it for you, "We'll All Go Riding on a Rainbow." The vocal is Sam Costa, and this was January 1934.

I told you about Billy Cotton before. He formed his first band in 1925, playing at different dance halls. And during the 30s, he really got going, and his band included top names of musicians such as Nat Ganella on the trumpet. Well, here's Billy in 1935, before the Wakey Wakey days, and his singer is Alan Breeze. They were together a long time, weren't they? And this is in August 1935. They're going to play I'll Never Say Never Again.

now we've got Jay Wilbur and his band. I couldn't find an awful lot out about him, although I know he was very popular in the 30s. It just says he was born in 1898 and died in 1969. He was born in Bournemouth and he made over 1,000 recordings. And in 1940, he became the first band leader to broadcast on a Sunday. That's all the information I could find. But I've got him here in 1935, and he's playing I'll Take the South with a vocal chorus of his band.

That was a very quick step, wasn't it? In fact, I think it's what my mum used to call a one step back in those days. Now we've got Billy Merrin and his Commanders. They were one of the first bands to record on the Crown label for Woolworths in 1935. He became a professional musician playing the banjo in 1927. In 1930, he joined Alan Green at the Nottingham Palace, and a year later he opened there with his own band. 1933, he transferred to the Victoria Ballroom. He was dubbed King of the Midlands. Here he is in 1935, and he's going to sing to you The Rose in Her Hair. This is a lovely song. I'm sure you're going to like this one. In October 1935, and the vocal is by Ken Crossley.

Tommy Kinsman was a very versatile band leader. He could play so many instruments, and he started off in the late 20s with a band called the London Frivolities Band, and I've got him now in the 30s with his own band. It's called The Dance Band. It is a dance band, and he's going to play to you I've Got My Fingers Crossed, and this was in March 1936.

Earlier on, I mentioned Sidney Kite and his orchestra. Well, Sidney was born in 1896. He was one of eight children. And at 15, he won a scholarship to the Royal Academy of Music. During the First World War, he served as a dispatch rider in France. And he also volunteered for the Life Guards, and he played in the regimental band. After the war, he formed his own band. In 1929, he took it to Ciro's Club in London, and 2 years later moved to the Piccadilly Hotel, from where he was on the air every Monday night. Does anyone remember him? And I've got him here now, and he's going to play Without a Word of Warning with the Piccadilly Hotel Band, and the vocalist is Norman Phillips, and this was recorded in November 1935.

I mentioned at the beginning about the novelty songs that we used to do in those days, in the late 30s and early 40s. Well, I've got Jack Jackson here, and he joined Jack Hilton in the late 20s, and he also played with Percival MacKay and Jack Payne, leaving to start his own band in 1933. He finally put down his baton in 1947, and in 1948 began his radio career in Record Roundup. Can you remember listening to him? Well, this is the novelty song I was telling you about, and this was recorded in November 1937. How many of you did the Pally Glide to this? Horsey, horsey.

Did you enjoy that little bit of horsey horsey? Now we come to Geraldo. He was very popular, wasn't he? And he was born into a humble East End family. He first played piano at a cinema and then went to Liverpool and also Blackpool doing the same job. He eventually moved to the Savoy Hotel in 1930 with his Gaucho Tango Orchestra. And in 1933, he was at a Royal Command performance. 1934, he relaunched himself as Geraldo and his sweet music. Here he is in 1937, and he's going to play to you A Foggy Day, and the vocalist is Cyril Grantham, and this is in 1937.

Do you remember the name of Ken Snakehips Johnson? Well, he was a native of British Guiana, and his band was called the West Indian Orchestra. And he was a very colourful character, but he had a very swift and dramatic end. He was playing at the Café de Paris in 1941, and a direct hit destroyed it, and he was killed, and also 30 members of the public. Terrible, wasn't it? That was during the early days of the war. Well, I've got him here, and this is in 1938, and he was at the Café de Paris then, and he's going to play Snakehips Swing.

That was Ken Snake Hips Johnson, and it was recorded in 1938. He could certainly swing it, couldn't he? Now we've got Ronnie Munro. This is another 1938. He was born in 1897 and was a successful early arranger for Ambrose and other leading bands. And he recorded regularly from the mid-20s to the outbreak of war. And he had his own band in the 30s. After the war, he worked on the Union Castle ships, finally hanging up his baton when blindness overtook him in 1975. Well, I've got him here in 1938, and this is one that I'm sure you all remember. It's Lambeth Walk, and the song is going to be sung by Jack Cooper.

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1: Yeah, doing the lamb of walk.
2: That was a good old Lambeth Walk. Do you remember the chestnut tree? Do you remember doing that as well? I do. That was another one, wasn't it? Another novelty song. Well, I've come to the end of the 30s now. At the moment, I haven't played anything like enough bands because there are so many, aren't there? But I've just picked out a few, some of them that probably you don't remember, but just to get them, give you a taste of what they were playing back in the 30s. And we're going to finish up because war started, as you know, in September 1939. So I thought I'd finish up with one of the cheerful war songs, and it's Geraldo. I know I've had him before, but I think you're going to like this one. It's Cyril Grantham is going to sing, and it's 1939. We must all stick together.

and the homeland is in danger, and there's trouble in the air. 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We must all stick together,

0: I do hope you've enjoyed listening to the 30s music. Next time it'll be the 40s, so I look forward to bringing that programme to you, as I hope you'll enjoy listening to it. So this is Anne saying cheerio, be with you again next week. Take care of each other. Bye.
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overlooks the avenue with someone sharing a delight. Chat, this and that, and cocktails for two as we enjoy a cigarette to some exquisite chansonette. Two hands are sure to slyly meet beneath a serviette with cocktails for two. My head may go reeling, but my heart will be obedient with intoxicating kisses for the principal ingredient. Most any afternoon at five, we'll be so glad we're both alive. Then maybe fortune will complete her plan that all began with cocktails for two.

0: soft at the beginning, soft at the end, and lunatic style in the middle. And I played it purely and simply because it says every afternoon at 5, and I'm here on Mondays at 5 o'clock. And I thought that piece fitted the picture. And this one sort of fits the picture as well, although we have to move the clock back an hour.
1: Ah, that's different, bless your heart. Every nation in creation has its favorite drink. France is famous for its wine, its beer in Germany. Turkey has its coffee, and they serve it blacker than ink. Russians go for vodka, and England loves its tea. Oh, the factories may be roaring with the boom-a-lacka, zoom-a-lacka-wee. But there isn't any roar when the clock strikes four. Everything stops for tea.

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Oh, they may be playing football, and the crowd is yelling, kill the referee.

0: symphony. 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
1: Jack Buchanan. Everything stops for tea, and it still does, even from the days that he recorded that piece of music. 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I think maybe if you looked around, when we used to go to my grandma's, we had peaches and cream, but we had to have bread and butter. When my grandchildren come to my house, they say, can we have some ice cream?

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0: 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Gee, they make an awful noise when they sing their Eskimo tra-la-la.
2: Tra-la-la.
0: They've got a leader, big cheerleader. Oh, what a guy.
1: He's got a frozen face just like an Eskimo pie.
0: When he says, come on, let's go, though it's 45 below, listen what those Eskimo all holler.
1: Come on, let's go.
3: I scream, you scream, we all scream, right, scream, rock, rock.
1: Oogie, wah, wah, la, la, la.
3: Tuesday, Monday, we all scream, Sunday.
1: Shh. 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

0: Lindbergh.
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2: Fred Waring and his Pennsylvanians and Ice Cream. And you can hear that song quite often these days, played in folk clubs by jug bands and skiffle bands and scratch bands. But I haven't heard it, or by serious musicians, I should say. It makes me smile, really, the weather does, and the experts talking about it. I'm well aware of the damage that mankind has done to the planet, and I'm aware that we should be mindful of the way that we live. But we've always had storms and hurricanes and heat waves and pandemics too, as well. That we always got somebody on the television the week after us telling it was the way we eat too much meat, or we scrap our stuff in the wrong way, or we eat too much fish, or we should alter our lives. You know, it's really quite funny, isn't it? If mankind stopped being mankind, then the earth would be cool. And I hope the first persons to go were the experts that keep informing us.
3: One evening at dusk, as Noah stood on his ark, putting green oil in starboard side lamp, his wife came along and said, "Noah, something's wrong. Our cabin is getting quite damp." Said Noah, "Is that so?" Then he went down below and he found it were right what she'd said, for there on the floor quite a puddle he saw. It was slopping around under at bed. Said he, "There's a hole in the bottom somewhere. We must find it before we retire." Then he thought for a bit and he said, "Aye, that's it. A bloodhound is what we require." So he went and fetched bloodhound from place where it lay. Between the skunk and the polecat it were. And as things down below were a trifle so-so, it was glad of a breath of fresh air. They followed the hound as it went sniffing round until they located the leak. 'Twas a round hole in the side, about 2 inches wide, where a swordfish had poked in its beak. By gum, how the wet squirted in through that hole. Well, young Shem, who at sums was expert, worked it out on his slate as it came at the rate of per gallon per second per squirt. The bloodhound tried hard to keep water in check by lapping it up with his tongue. But as that were no go, he went up to the hole and shoved in his nose for a bung. But the poor faithful hound, he were very near drowned, and they dragged him away none too soon, for the fountain as rose worked its way up his nose and blew him out like a balloon. And then Mrs. Noah shoved her elbow in thule and said, "Ee, it stopped, I believe." But they found very soon as she altered her tune, 'cause the water had gone up her sleeve. Then finding her elbow weren't doing much good, she said to Noah, "I've an idea. You sit on the leak. And by the end of the week, there's no knowing whether may clear." Noah didn't think much to this idea at all, but reckoned he'd give it a try. On the old down he flopped, and the leaking all stopped, and all except him were quite dry. They took him his breakfast and dinner and tea, as day after day there he sat, till the storm had all passed and they landed at last on the top side of Mount Ararat. And that's how old Noah got them all safe ashore. But ever since then, strange to tell, them as helped save the ark have all carried a mark. Aye, and all their descendants as well. That's why a dog has a cold nose and a lady cold elbows. You'll also find, if you inquire, that's why a man takes his coat tails in hand and stands with his back to the fire.

think the sunny side of the street balanced up all my moaning about the weather, or all my moaning about the people who comment about the weather. We'd all wrap up, wouldn't we, and live in a cellar and not do anything else. Never mind, let's look on the brighter side of things, and I think the sunny side of the street balanced it all up. You're listening to Shep Woolley here on Angel Radio, and thank you for doing so.

What a song. Rag Mama Rag, and before that, The Wait. A couple of treats from the band, just to remind me of my time in the USA in 1969. You know, I feel that I missed a great deal of what was happening in Portsmouth and in the UK in 68, 69. But I can tell you there was some great music buzzing around us sailors when we were in the US. Not just Norfolk, Virginia, but a wee trip to New Orleans was quite good too. Jefferson Airplane, Janis Joplin, and the band, of course, and lots more other groups that I can't really put together. Things like the Electric Prunes, I do think, and the newest set of Mr. Bob Dylan, and he'll be around on this programme a bit later on. I love this old movie channel, you know, on the television, and last week I recorded that awful rock and roll film, The Girl Can't Help It, Jane Mansfield, awful film, and she sang at the end, which sort of balanced out the awfulness, I think. The film really, truly was not good at all, but the music was brilliant, and it came over to England at that particular time, early 50s, and it showed us lots of the stars that we'd barely heard of. Gene Vincent and the Blue Caps, the Treniers, Eddie Cochran, the Platters, Fats Domino, and, of course, the guy who sang the title track, and that was Mr. Pennyman, Little Richard.

some of the songs from the awful film The Girl Can't Help It, Pistol Packin' Mama from Gene Vincent, The Platters and Arbor Lights, Fats Domino, Blue Monday, Eddie Cochran, you've just heard, and of course Little Richard with that wonderful title song, although the version I got from The Girl Can't Help It seemed to me to be slower than the one he released as a single, but I don't care because Richard Pennyman was the bee's knees, wasn't he? And I do apologise if the songs didn't correspond with some of the stuff in the movie. I'm sure you'll bear with me, and I'm sure you'll let me know if you'd like me to play the ones that did feature in the movie. Thank you very much indeed. You're listening to Shep Woolley. Oh, I did say actually we'd play some Bob Dylan, and you certainly will have some Bob Dylan right after a couple of sea shanties.

Harry Corbett and Chorus from up there in Liverpool and Blow the Man Down. And before that, a Yorkshire shanty, Go to See No More. You're listening to Shep Woolley here on Angel Radio, and thank you very much for doing so. And now, Mr. Bob Dylan.

Bob Dylan. And Positively 4th Street. He writes great songs, doesn't he? And I'm quite sure that we all would like to sing something like that to someone who masquerades as your friend, but does you down when your back is turned, you know? There'll be another bit of Bob Dylan later, but I'm going to stay on the folk circuit, the UK folk circuit of quite a while ago now. I knew these guys really well when they were performing at the back end of the 60s. This is Magna Carta.

Magna Carta and Ring of Stones. They were a great band, you know, or Chris Simpson and everyone. One of the lads that was in the band, Glenn Stewart, used to do a bit of job splitting as well, which was always quite amazing. When we met him, he had lots to talk about, because he wasn't always Magna Carta in. He was a Womble at some time or other. We're a naive bunch of folkies, you know, because how could somebody in Magna Carta be a Womble? Well, he could. Probably paid his mortgage. I think it's jazz time now.

0: takes your breath away. Terry Lightfoot's Jasmine and My Blue Heaven, and before that, Teddy Layton and Down by the Riverside. Well, you can't play two bits of jazz, can you? Because I've played three bits of most things now, so let's do something else, shall we? 40 cups of coffee, I think, from Betty Miller and Sid Phillip.
1: Pace the floor, stop and stare. I drive

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And I've been drinking a fair amount of coffee as well. And I will be for the next couple of weeks to keep me alert.

0: I think that's a very good idea, Mother. A very good idea.
1: Yes, it is a good idea, isn't it?
0: I don't think I shall ever be afraid again.
1: Good. The result of this deception is very strange to tell. For when I fool the people...

I whistle a happy tune every day, you know. From The King and I whistle a happy tune. The King and One, somebody told me once. Last week I played a couple of tracks from a Peter and Gordon CD that had come my way. It didn't have their World Without Love song on it, so I said this week I would have a good listen and see if I could find you something nice to go with it. This one was written by Phil Ochs, the late Phil Ochs, great songwriter, The Flower Lady.

0: Peter and Gordon. And a song written by Phil Ox, who wrote There But For Fortune and Draft Dodger's Rag and lots of other things, and sadly got killed in a plane crash. Peter and Gordon there, and that's track 11. Track 1 is the title track, the old Buddy Holly song, True Love Ways.
1: Just

True Love Ways from Peter and Gordon. As I say, that's the title track of the album. I've played it all the way through and it's okay, but it's a great pity their hit wasn't on it, you know. And when somebody records something like True Love Ways and does it just the same as Buddy Holly, it baffles me a little bit, you know. And I've said it on this show a million times, it's like a dog standing on its hind legs. Not that they do it badly, you wonder why they do it at all. Right, it's time for our nominated artist for this week. I've looked all over the channel and I've come back and I thought, let's have somebody from England, shall we? So I'm going all the way up to Jarrowland. Now you know who it is, don't you? Here's Alan Price.

Don't Stop the Carnival, Simon Smith and his Amazing Dancing Bear, and The House That Jack Built. And I think I've got time for one more, in actual fact. One of my favourites, Screaming Jay Hawkins, I Put a Spell on You.

written by Screaming Jay Hawkins and sung there by Alan Price. And I hope that you've enjoyed the little selection of stuff that I chose of his: the Jarrah song, Don't Stop the Carnival, Simon Smith and his amazing Dancing Bear, and The House That Jack Built. As I said before, I played that. If you'd like me to feature somebody else on the show, then drop me a line. Is that okay? Now, I've not had enough ladies on the show tonight, but being as we've just had a man and a piano, here's a lady and a piano. This is Carole King.

If you haven't seen the musical Beautiful, try to catch it. The story of Carole King, absolutely delightful. And that was It's Too Late. And looking at the clock, it's getting a bit too late for me, isn't it? Now, I promised you a Bob Dylan, and pardon me rattling on, Mr. Bob Dylan.

one of the first Bob Dylan songs I ever learned. Bob Dylan, "It Ain't Me, Babe," but it's been me tonight on Angel Radio. Thank you for listening. No French stuff tonight, unfortunately, but as my old chief in the Navy would say, none today, but two next time. So that's a promise. I've been Shep Woolley. You know who you are, and I hope I'll see you next time. Ta-da.

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0: Tommy Rowe on the Good Morning Show here on Angel Radio and Dizzy. Hope not feeling too dizzy this morning. Hope you're well. Yes, it's Sean Usher here for the next half hour, and all the songs this week, apart from one, are going to be from the 60s, like this one from P.J. Proby.
1: The most beautiful sound I have ever

Well, that's PJ Proby's version of Maria, which of course comes from West Side Story. I've just been looking up on the internet and I see that Russ Tamblyn, who played Riff in the film, he's 94 years of age. I don't know if he's still working, but God bless him.

0: That was a big hit, of course, for Tammy Wynette, and some good advice sometimes to stand by your man. Now, a song from a film. I wonder if you can guess what film this is. 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I think it's too easy anyway.
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0: I hate to have to say it, but I very firmly feel
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0: I'd like to say a word in her behalf. 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
1: Unpredictable as weather.
2: She's as flighty as a feather.
0: She's a darling.
3: She's a

The Sound of Music, of course, that was Maria and the Nuns Chorus. Great film for a wet Saturday afternoon. Haven't seen one of those for a very

Well, he's now known as Sir Thomas Hicks, which was his original name, but that, of course, was Tommy Steele singing about a handful of songs. He was very accomplished, wasn't he? He was able to play the guitar, he with the banjo and skiffle, and he was rock and roll, and he was appearing in dance shows, and what an accomplished guy. So that's Tommy Steele there on this Thursday morning.

The Canadian musician and singer Long John Baldry. Why was he called Long John Baldry? Because, quite simply, he was 6 feet 7 inches tall.

That was the theme from Valley of the Dolls, a TV series from the 60s, and that was, of course, Dionne Warwick singing there. Hasn't she had a very long career? I'm not sure she's still performing today. I'm sure she is, but there she was singing back in the 60s. Right, time for me to go. Thanks very much for listening to the programme. Hope you'll join me again next Thursday. I'm going to leave you with a great song, one of the best, from Frank Sinatra. Have a good day. Have a great weekend coming up.

0: Thursday's Breakfast Bustle is sponsored by Janice in Fulham, in memory of dear mum Ivy.
1: Good morning, everyone. Welcome to the Breakfast Bustle. My name's Olivia, and if you'd like a song request, my lovely mum isn't here today. She's on holiday. So, if you ring up while a song's playing, I can get to the phone. But if not, please leave a message and I will get to your requests. I'll get to your requests while the song's playing. Let's get right into it. So this is a request for my lovely friend Onyela, who she sent me this last week and I missed it in our text conversation. So I'm playing it now. Onyela, good morning. I hope you're having a good morning. I'm so grateful you're tuning in to listen to me yap. But this is your song. This is You Can't Hurry Love, and it's by, of course, The Supremes.

And that was The Supremes with You Can't Hurry Love. And that was for my lovely friend Onyela. Onyela, the umbrella. Thank you so much, Onyela. So, next up, we have a song for my mum, Sharon. She's just sent me a picture on WhatsApp with her headphones on, with her little morning coffee on holiday, so I can see that she's listening. Good morning, mum. I hope your holiday's lovely. My mum and dad are on holiday at a lake just outside Rome in Italy. The lake's called Lake Albano. And my mum said, please play one for dad and I. Wish you were here. And she misses chatting to the angel listeners. Aww. Well, yeah, I miss my mum. It's funny, the house being empty. I'm a bit too old to be living at home, but I really miss my parents. Anyway, you would like to hear Quando, Quando, Quando by Tony Regis.

And that was Quando, Quando, Quando by Tony Renas. And that was from the year 1962. And that was for my lovely mum, who's on holiday in Italy and listening with her morning coffee with a lovely view. Yes, yeah, so miss you, mum. It's not the same here without you. I missed our... Me and my mum leave the house at 7:30. We do our little stroll to Angel Radio. Yeah, it's lovely. So, next up we have a request from Bill in Brentford. Oh, Bill, I have a lot to say about the record you chose, actually. So you said, it's nice when you're looking up birthdays to come across a performer that you've never heard of before, and that happened today when you were looking up famous birthdays, and you came across jazz harpist Dorothy Ashby, who was born on this day in 1932, and she sadly passed away in 1986. And that you really like the sound of her harp. I have to say, I love Dorothy Ashby. She's one of my favourites. She's got this amazing album called Afro Harping. And when I had a show on Tuesday evenings, I used to use one of Dorothy Ashby's tunes as my show theme. So I absolutely love this. And I've never heard the song you've requested before, so I'm very excited. So it's from the year 1969, and it's called By the Time I Get to Phoenix. So thank you so much, Bill.

And that was Dorothy Ashby with By the Time I Get to Phoenix. And that was a request from Bill in Brentford, as she was born on this day in 1932. I really loved that, Bill. That was great. I almost couldn't believe that song was from 1969. That drumming sounded so modern. Yeah, really enjoyed that. So, next up we have a song for Alan in Farnborough. A very good morning to you, Alan. I hope you're doing well. And you would like to hear Molly and Ten Brooks with Fenderman. Oh, no, the artist is the Fenderman and the song is Molly and Ten Brooks. My apologies. And this is for Alan.

0: And that was The Fender Men. And that was Molly and Ten Brooks. And it was for Alan in Farnborough. Thank you so much, Alan.
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0: So, the weather for today, the 6th of August. Sunrise today was at 5:38 a.m. Today will be a dry day with sunny spells and cloudy intervals. Today's temperature, mid-morning, will be 18 degrees Celsius or 64 Fahrenheit. And this afternoon will be 22 degrees Celsius or 72 Fahrenheit. The high tide at Portsmouth is at 5:04 this morning, was at 5:04 this morning, and will be at 5:46 this afternoon. And the sunset will be at 8:42 p.m. Tonight will be warm, dry and breezy under clear skies. Tonight's temperature will be 11 degrees Celsius or 52 Fahrenheit. The moon will be a third quarter moon. Tomorrow will be warmer and mainly dry with passing clouds and sunny spells. And tomorrow's temperature will be 19 degrees Celsius or 66 Fahrenheit mid-morning, and in the afternoon, 23 degrees Celsius or 73 Fahrenheit. The local outlook for Saturday to Monday. Saturday looks like being very warm and dry with sunny spells and cloudy intervals. Sunday brings sunny spells and the chance of a few showers, and Monday will be very warm and sunny with areas of cloud moving across our area, but it will stay dry.
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0: I gotta say, this show, I really miss my mum this morning. I'm doing a little run between the studio and the phones. I haven't missed a call yet. Oh, well, I think I missed a call while I was doing the weather, but it's going all right so far. So thank you for bearing with me this morning. So next up, we have a request for the lovely Thelma in Gosport. And I love this song so much. Thelma said it was for me. And it's Tony Bennett, I Left My Heart in San Francisco.

And that was I Left My Heart in San Francisco by Tony Bennett. And that was for Thelma in Gosport. Thank you so much, Thelma. Also, next up, I had a lovely call this morning with Breeda from Cornwall, who said today would have been her 60th wedding anniversary, but sadly her husband Gary passed away 4 years ago. So hopefully you're doing something lovely to remember him on what would have been your 60th wedding anniversary. Thinking of you today, we're all sending you hugs from Angel, lots of love. So you have requested some songs that were from that were in the charts on the week you got married in the year 1966. Wow. And you would like to hear Dusty Springfield, Going Back.

And that was Visions by Cliff Richard. And before that, we had Going Back by Dusty Springfield. And that was for Breeda remembering her husband, Gary, on their 60th wedding anniversary. Thank you so much. That was lovely. Gorgeous choices. And they were from, they were in the charts the week you got married. And I had a phone call during that song playing from Ian in Gosport, who rang up with an amazing piece of trivia. So Going Back, I believe, was written by Carole King. And apparently the first time Dusty Springfield performed Going Back, Carole King was in the audience and she was brought to tears because she was so, you know, overwhelmed with the performance from Dusty Springfield. So thank you so much for ringing in with that, Ian. That's, yeah, a great piece of trivia. So next up we have a song for Angela and Peter in Gosport, A Very Good Morning to You. And you would like to hear Angel Eyes by Neil Sedaka.

0: And that was Angel Eyes by... I just had a text from my mum telling me that I said his name wrong. Neil Sedaka. I think one of the listeners rang up once and said his name is meant to rhyme with cracker, so it's meant to be Neil Sedaka. Anyway, you know who I mean. That was for Angela and Peter in Gosport. Sorry, that was very silly. Anyway, right, let's bring you your What's On diary.
1: The What's On diary is sponsored by David in leafy Shepherd's Bush, who is certainly no angel.
0: So, on the first and third Thursday of the month, the St. George's Market is open from 9:30 a.m. to 11:30 a.m. in the Church Hall of St. George's Church in Waterlooville, selling eggs, homemade cakes, cards, ceramics and original crafted gifts. 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On Saturday the 8th of August, bike marking event. Your local neighbourhood policing team will be at the bandstand by Costa Coffee in Waterlooville Town Centre between 10 a.m. and 12 p.m. Bike marking is a proven method to prevent the theft of bicycles. Not only does it help to deter thieves, but should a bike be stolen, it can be marked on the database and there is a greater chance of returning a stolen bicycle to the rightful owner if it's recovered. On Wednesday the 12th of August, Tad Newton's Jazz Friends are at Gosport Jazz Club, Gosport and Fareham Rugby Football Club, Dolphin Crescent. Book by the previous Monday, telephone 02392 429302 or email gjcreserve@gmail.com. The show is from 8 p.m. to 10:30 p.m. Guests tickets are £12 and card payment only at the bar. And finally, Wednesday the 13th of August to Saturday the 15th of August, the Phoenix Players present Wind in the Willows at 7:30 p.m. each evening, with a 2 p.m. matinee on Saturday at Portsmouth Methodist Church, 229 Albert Road, Southsea, PO40LX. And it's in the Trinity Building with the entrance on Francis Avenue. 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
1: The What's On diary was sponsored by David in leafy Shepherd's Bush.
0: Oh, do you know what else is on? Tonight at the Spring, FKA, have an art centre, there's a tribute night to Stan Getz and João Gilberto, which is some Brazilian music, so I'm really excited, sort of bossa nova. I'm going on my own. No one wants to come with me, but that should be good. I'm kind of willing the work day to be over so I can have a little drink and, yeah, listen to the bossa nova. So anyway, back to the music. Oh, I have a lovely email here from Janice in Fulham. So you've sent an email saying, can you play a record for my dear friend Alice, who's listening this morning from her home in Cork, Ireland. Today is her beloved and very much missed husband John's heavenly birthday. So you've requested a song for Alice. Oh, that is really lovely. Thinking of you, Alice. I hope you do something lovely to, yeah, celebrate your late husband John. So this is for you, from Janice, and it is Love is Many a Splendid Thing by the Four Aces.

And that was Love is Many a Splendid Thing by the Four Aces. And that was for Alice in memory of her husband, John. John's birthday today. And that was from Janice in Fulham. Thank you so much, Janice. That's a really, yeah, thoughtful of you. Thank you so much. I hope all of you have a lovely day. So next up, we have a song for Eric in Haverford West. And you would like to hear Anona Wynn and Bob Mackworth, Let's Put Out the Lights.

0: Didn't we have a lovely evening? Our party was a great success.
1: Oh, didn't Mrs. Smith look stunning? Did you notice Mrs. Jones' new dress?
0: Oh, rather.
1: What did Mr. Brown say to Uncle Benny?
0: Oh, just one of those things. He'd had a few too many.
1: Uh-huh.
0: It sure was a hungry crowd. They didn't leave a scrap for Rover.
1: We ought to feel real proud.

0: 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What to do about it?
1: Let's put out the lights and go to sleep.
0: Didn't they make an awful mess, though? There's been a lot of damage done.
1: Oh, can't we laugh it off?
0: I guess so. This is what I call expensive fun. All those little rings made by naughty glasses, those cigarette burns and remains of demitasses.
1: Now, honey, please don't weep. It's simply that you're weak

0: Simply night is so to speak.
1: You're waiting now for me to say, I love you more and more and more, dear. You're looking younger.

And that was Kinky Kathy Abernathy by The Searchers, and that was for Terry One in Portsmouth. Thank you so much, Terry. And before that, we had Anona Wynn and Bob Mackworth with Let's Put Out the Lights. Right, I've got so many requests left over, so I'm going to try. I'm going to back to back them. So next up, we've got Skeets McDonald, You Ought to See Grandma Rock, and it's for Rolling Ray. Thank you, Ray.

And that was The Spinners with Pleasant and Delightful. And that was from, that was a recording from the year 1968. Hopefully. I don't think that was the album version, but yeah, oh my gosh, those harmonies were beautiful. That was for Gary the Trucker, and he said he was in a vocal group. That must have been a beautiful song to sing. And before that, we had Skeets McDonald with You Ought to See Grandma Rock. So, we're approaching the end of the show. So I've got space for one more song, and I have two left over. So Anne in Cosham and Melvin in Eastbourne. I'm gonna ask Vic if he wouldn't mind playing them at the top of his show. He always says yes. he's behind me actually. So anyway, the last song I have is for Donald in Poole, and you would like to hear Frank Sinatra, Come Fly With Me. I'll see you all next Wednesday.

0: terrified, we'll just glide, starry-eyed. 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
9: 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In fact, she helps me go to sleep at night. I lay there and I'm lovely. And I really think it's wonderful. And I think it's very relaxing, humorous, and I love it. And it's definitely good for us old people.

It's New to Me is kindly sponsored by Carol from Waterlooville in memory of her dear friend Nora from Bedhampton. The show is also sponsored by Roger and Leslie in Gosport. Thank you.

0: Good morning, listeners. Good morning, a very warm welcome to you. Hope you are all well. And that leaves us here, everybody here at Angel Radio, feeling on top of the world, don't we, Ronnie?
1: Yes.
0: I hear you made a radio, your introduction to radio on Monday.
1: Well, I kind of said a few words, yes. Highly.
0: Yeah, well, there you go. Yeah, I heard all about it. Yeah.
1: Yes. And you were on as well?
0: I was on the show, indeed I was. But I did not for long. I came in because there were so many going to be seen, you know, that we were going to say their farewells to Eileen that they allowed us 10 minutes apiece, and that was ideal.
1: Yeah.
0: Nice to see some of the old faces, though.
1: Yes, it was.
0: Well, I mean, I've seen Big Cole.
1: I've seen them very often.
0: A couple of years ago, I saw Big Cole, but I haven't seen Leslie to talk to for years and had a natter with her, caught up, you know.
1: Yeah.
0: And then Dave from Down Under came in. I haven't seen him for a long time. Yeah, we hear about him, but we don't see him. Yeah, it was nice to get together, and Eileen went off, had a good send off. Anyway, Eileen, if you are listening, of course, it's we're going to miss you. Of course, we are. But enjoy your retirement. I can't imagine her being retired, but still.
1: No.
0: Anyway, thank you to our sponsors, Carol from Waterville, and of course Leslie and Roger from Gosport. Thank you very much your kind sponsorship, and I hope everyone is well, and I hope you're going to join me for the next couple of hours. We've got the usual on order. We've got the mystery voice this week. I don't think you're going to have a lot of trouble with, I'll be honest with you. Might do, but we'll see. The anagram is a bit iffy, that one. You have to think about it, but I'm sure you'll get it in the end. You know the numbers, as always. The phone line outside in the reception is 023-9249. No, that's my number, 9249-8556. And we've got Christine out there along with Ronnie, and it's 023-9248-1988. Free phone 0800-014-1955. And if you want to send an email, well, then, of course, it's studio@angelradio.uk. Well, that's all out of the way. I've got a couple of requests here that Olivia left behind, and she's... Yeah, OK, then. And I'm going to do that first before I start my recording, you know, my records for me. And it's Jimmy Dean. And Melvin from Eastbourne requested this, and I won't go hunting.

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It's called a magazine. I turned to page 32 and look at what I found. Them guys

0: Well, fan my brow. If they that ain't Jimmy Dean, I won't go hunting, especially for our Melvin in Eastbourne. Thanks, Melvin, very much for that. Good old dance that was, wasn't it?
1: Yes.
0: Even Ronnie got up and was tapping her feet. So must anyway, we're going to Alan in Farnborough. Hi, Alan. And you'd like to hear Jimmy Driftwood and Mushatonio. Thank you.

0: the great white spirit and the Mushitaneo. Mushitaneo, Mushitaneo. I hugged her and I kissed her on the little buffalo. Oh, Mushitaneo, Mushitaneo. The big chief's daughter was a Mushitaneo.
1: There you go. A real old western sound there with Jimmy Driftwood and Mushitaneo, especially for Alan in Farnborough. Thanks, Alan. Good morning to you. Thank you very much for that. We're going now to David. Never mind. We're going now to David in Shepherd's Bush. And you'd like to hear Doris Day, Bewitched, Bothered and Bewildered.

there she was, the one and only Doris Day, bewitched, bothered and bewildered, especially for David in Shepherd's Bush. Thank you, David. Good to hear from you. Thank you. Right, we're going to Chichester now. Good afternoon to... Good morning to Ray. Hi, Ray. And you'd like to hear Wayne Fontana and A Groovy Kind of Love.

especially for Ryan Chittister, Wayne Fontana, of course, and Groovy Kind of Love. Thank you very much for that, Ray. Thank you. We're going straight into the mystery voice now, and I must tell you, I think it's easy this week, and so do the girls, actually. They think it's quite easy, but we'll see. I'm not going to play the whole record, actually. I'm just going to play part of it and see if you can... see if you can actually guess who we're talking about, and anyway, see what you can get out of this.

0: she moves.
1: Well, who is that then? Who is that, do you think? Who do you think it might be? I'll give you a couple of clues. Of course I will. I won't leave you stranded. This vocalist was born in London on the 10th of January 1945. He began his musical career in the 60s. Between 1969 and 1975, he fronted the Faces, and he also was in the Five Dimensions, the group The Five Dimensions, as well as a solo career of his own. Who do you think it is? Very well-known singer. Any ideas? There's more clues coming up, but we'll go into those in a couple of minutes. Give you chances. I might even finish the record for you. See what happens. See what happens. Anyway, we're going now straight to Bill in Brentford. Hiya, Bill. And you'd like to hear The Nearness of You. Nearness of You by Nelly Lutcher. There's a name blast from the past, isn't it? Here she comes now, especially for...

Well, there she was, the nearness view, and that was especially for Bill in Brentford, and that, of course, the wonderful Nellie Lutcher. She was very well known just after the war. She sang, what's she sing? Hurry on down to my house, baby. Oh, yes, you remember that. You must. I remember it, so, well, I've been told about it. Bill, thanks for that. It's nice to hear from you. I hope, hope all is well with you. Last week at the end of the show, it was, if you remember, it was James Cadney. And after we'd gone, I had a caller come in, and I'm sorry I've forgotten your name, to say you wish that you'd heard the song, Yankee Doodle Dandy. And you thought I might have played it because we were doing the mystery voice on him. Well, I didn't get it in last week, but what I'll tell you, what I'll do, I'm going to play it for you right now. And I hope you're going to enjoy it.

0: see the girl I left behind me. That ain't a Josh. She's a Yankee, by gosh.
1: Oh, say, can you see?
0: Anything about a Yankee, that's all for me.
2: Little Johnny Jones, the jockey from the USA.
0: We'll ride the pony, Yankee Doodle, English Derby Day.
1: Jonesy's broken records every track at every meet.
0: So Yankee Doodle's gonna be the boy they have to beat.
1: Sportsmen of the British Isles who followed his career have offered Johnny anything to keep him over here.
0: But all the money in the Bank of England couldn't pay enough to keep young Johnny Jones away from old

0: I'm going to give America the English Derby Cup.
1: He's going to give America the English Derby Cup.
0: I'm a Yankee Doodle Dandy. Yankee Doodle do or die. A real live

Well, there he was, James Cagney. I'm sorry, we wrote the name down, but we did remember you wanted the record, and I'm very sorry if we were in a bit of... We finished, and you gave us a ring, and I was just going out the door, but I do hope you enjoyed that. And that, of course, was a wonderful James Cagney. In a musical, as you all know, he was Jenny the gangster, the murderer. I think he once said he was hanged, and he was electrocuted in the gas chamber, all sorts of things. In most of his films, but in that one, because he was in real life, he was a real dancer and a singer. But then he got labelled with these cops and robbers films, and that was the end of his musical career. But he was happy to come back. And in fact, he won the Oscar for the film in 1942. Thanks very much. Right, we're going straight now to Holger in Germany. Good morning to you, Holger. Hope all is well with you. You'd like to hear the Baker Brothers and Sheila.

Well, there you go. That was especially for our Holger, the Baker brothers. Never heard that one, so that goes on to the new to me part of the programme, Holger. And I do hope all is well with you and your family and your little

grandson, and that was called Sheila. Thank you for that. Right, we're going to Carol in Cosham. Hiya, Carol. Good morning to you. Bob Lind is your request, and Elusive Butterfly from 1966.

Bob Lind there. Bob Lind from 1966 with Elusive Butterfly, especially for our Carol in Cosham. Thank you, Carol, very much for that. I've often said on the radio that a piece of music will remind you of someone, you could take you straight back in an instant. Well, this is from Thelma and Gospel. Good morning to you, Thelma. Nice to hear from you. And this piece of music is especially for poor Thelma, remembering her mum, who just loved this record. And she would have been 117 today. It's odd, isn't it, Thelma? You know, I mean, my mother's been dead 52 years. My mum's been gone, but never a day goes by where that little thought comes up somewhere along the way. They're always with you, aren't they? And I'm sure you feel the same. The record that you've chosen is You're My Everything, and I think your mum liked this one.

0: Well, there he was, Max Bygraves, taking Thalmas for a little bit of nostalgia. And that was especially for her mum, who would have been 117 today. Thanks, Thalma. Nice to hear from you. Right, Dave Down Under. It was nice to see you on Monday when you popped into Sialin on a retirement party. It really was nice to see you, Dave, and I do hope all is well. Maureen wasn't with you. I was expecting to see Maureen turn up, but never mind. Hope she's well, and I hope you are well as well. Well as well. Well as well.
1: Well as well.
0: Anyway, the record you've chosen today is in Patsy Cline. Now, I wonder why. Patsy Cline is always one of your requests, I know. Instead, you've chosen Louis Armstrong and Bing Crosby and Gone Fishing.
2: I'll tell you why I can't find you. Every time I go out to your place, you gone fishing.
3: Ah, you know.
2: Well, there's a sign upon your door.
3: Uh-huh.
2: Gone fishing.
3: I'm real gone, man.
2: You ain't working anymore.
3: Could be.
2: There's your hole out in the sun where you left a row half done. You claim that hoeing ain't no fun.
3: But I can prove it.
2: You ain't got no ambition. Gone fishing. By a shady, weighty pool.
3: Shangri-La. Really la.
2: I'm wishing I could be that kind of fool.
3: Shall I twist your arm?
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1: Papa Bing, I've stopped by your place a time or two lately, and you aren't home either.
0: Well, I'm a busy man, Louie. I got a lot of big deals cooking. I was probably tied up at the studio.
1: You aren't tied up, you dog. You was just playing old gone fishing.
0: Babu, babu, babu, babu.
1: There's a sign upon your door.
0: Pops, don't blab it around, will you?
1: Gone fishing.
0: Keep it shady. I got me a big one staked out.
1: You ain't working anymore.
0: I don't have to work. I got me a piece of Gary.
1: Cows need milking in the barn.
0: I have the twins on that detail. They each take a side.
1: But you just don't give a darn.
0: Give them 4 bits of cow and hand lotion.
1: You just never seem to learn.
0: Man, you taught me.
1: You ain't got no ambition.
0: You're convincing.
1: Gone fishing. Got your hound dog by your side.
0: That's old Cindy Lou going with me.
1: Gone fishing.
0: Mm-hmm.
1: Fleas are biting at his hide.
0: Get away from me, boys. You're bothering me.

Well, there they were, Louis Armstrong and Bing Crosby, Gone Fishing, especially for our Dave Down Under. Thank you, Dave, very much. We're going to wind up on this mystery voice. I told you that he was born on January the 10th, 1945, began his musical career in the 1960s. He was a member of the famous group Fifth Dimension, and also he fronted the Faces and a few other groups as well, I believe, as well as he took on a solo career soon after this. Over the years, he played at stadiums and large theatres all over the world. He amassed a vast collection of platinum and gold albums. His life, whatever he did in life, always made headlines. In America, he was nominated for the prestigious Hall of Fame, Lifetime, and he got the Lifetime Ivor and Novello Award from England as well. And he was inducted into the Rock and Roll Hall of Fame. He had 21 top LPs, and he was in the English charts for 500 weeks. And there you go. That's all the clues wound up. I'll give you another quick flash of his voice, and then we'll go on to the next request.

calls me. He calls me. There you go. That's the mystery voice. Coming on it, because we've got last week we only had one person wanted to collect the record. We had two on offer last week, and what we'll do, we've got the one that was on offer last week, and also got one for this week. So we've got a Cliff Richard, and we've also got, what have we got here? Let's have a look. Yeah, we've got a Tony Bennett and Dean Martin double CD. So that's the reciprocants this week, and choose one of those. Double CD, Tony Bennett, along with all the usual Tony Bennett and Dean Martin records. Double CD, and Cliff Richard sings the 60s, and it's a lot of his big hits from the 60s. So there you go. We're going to go straight into the anagram in a couple of minutes, but we've got a couple of requests before we go there, and we're going to talk now to Godfrey in Edmonton. Good morning to you, Godfrey, and you'd like to hear Roger Miller. Roger Miller is going to sing especially for you. The good old days coming up right now.

0: go Charleston now. If Eileen had been here, well, she'd have been, oh, dear, oh, dear, in her pearls and feathers. She'd have had a field day with that one. Thanks for that, Godfrey. And that, of course, was Roger Miller. He had a couple of hits in the mid-60s. What was it? England Swings? Was that one? England Swings Like a Pendulum Do? Yeah, that's the one. You know the one. Anyway, thanks very much for that. We're going to Orpington now. So good morning to Alan. Hi, Alan. And you very much like to hear Cliff Richard. And Cliff Richard is going to sing for you, On My Word.
1: On my word, there will never be anyone but you, child.

whether he was the great singer, Cliff Richard, of course, and that was on my word. And so he really was and is the Peter Pan of song, isn't he? He really is. Thank you very much for that. That was great to hear that one again. Anyway, we're going to Bill and Netley now. Good to see you on Monday, Bill. I haven't seen you for such a long time. We've done a lot of catching up actually on Monday when we had all the old faces come in. There was Pete Cross. I hadn't seen Pete for a couple of years. And so I saw Leslie, and there was three or four others that I hadn't seen. And then Bill was there, of course, and Bill driven down from home in Netley. Anyway, Bill, we're going to try and get a show up together in the near future and see what comes of that. And you'd very much like, as you've chosen it for me, actually, it's Billie Holiday and These Foolish Things.

Well, there she was, a fantastic Billie Holiday. These Foolish Things, and she was with Teddy Wilson there on the piano. And that was recorded in 1937. Still sounds good, though, Bill, doesn't it? Anyway, it's lovely to see you. And Jean as well came down with you. It's good to see you both. And look forward to the future when we can do a show together. Right, we're going straight to Thelma and Russ in Copner, and then we're going straight into the Anagram after that. So get your pens and your pads ready. And the record that Thelma and Russ would like to hear is Dean Martin.

lovely record chosen by Thama and Russ in Kotner. And of course, that was the that was what the record, or the song, was the song that put Eartha Kitt on the road to fame way back in 1955, when she had her first hit with it, and everyone sort of got to know her through that song. She sang it in French, I believe, if I remember rightly at the time. But anyway, there he was, Dean Martin, with his version. And it's good to hear from you. Right, anagram time coming up. Now, we've in this anagram, there's 21 letters, 6 vowels, and 15 consonants. Okay? I'll read it, spell it, and give you a few clues to get you started on it. Mad Ruby, marry Ron Speron. Mad Ruby, marry Ron Speron. So, Mad, M-A-D, Ruby, R-U-B-Y, marry, M-A-R-R-Y, Ron, R-O-N, Speron, S-P-E-R-O-N, Speron. A lot of R's in this one, it must be said. I think you're going to have a little bit of a struggle with this. I don't know why. How many R's are there? Four, five? Five? Five R's in it, I think. Yeah, anyway, have a go at it and see what you come up with. We're looking for a very famous TV show and the star, please. And I promise you, everyone that's listening to me now will know of this television series and you'll know the star. It's just a matter of sorting it out with the anagram or waiting for the clues. And I haven't given you very many good clues this week either. But I will start off with the first one. He was actually born in Canada. He was born in Canada, so it's a he, in 1917. Born in Canada in 1917. He always wanted to go into the acting profession, but before he went acting, he worked on a radio. And also, he got a small part on a show in Broadway, on Broadway in New York. And radio and television, the early days of television, he worked in that. But he found fame as a film actor, but his real success came when he appeared in this TV series. I'll give you one more clue, then I'll hold back. When he was good, he was excellent. When he was bad, he was better. When he was good, he was excellent. When he was bad, he was better. You always expected him to be bad, and he played the role to a T. It really, the bad roles were made for him. He very seldom survived a film. He usually got shot or disappeared. But he was a good actor, and I'm sure you loved this series. And the series ran actually from 1957 to 1965, I think. Yeah, 1965, 57. Yeah, I'll check on that, because I think it was it went on after 1960. I do remember that. I'm sure it did. Anyway, think of television series. Don't think of him as a filmer. I think you're actually looking for the television show that he appeared in, and they're all in the name, and the television series are all in those 21 letters. Have a go. See what you come up with. In the meantime, we're going straight to Marianne in Portsmouth. Hiya, Marianne. And you very much like to hear Elvis, of course, and Angel.

especially for Marianne in Portsmouth. Marianne, I know you're a devoted Elvis Presley fan, but does that song remind you of Rainbow from the film G.I. Blues? Yeah, I'm sure it does. It does me. Anyway, lovely record, especially for Marianne in Portsmouth. Thank you very much for that. We're going now to Terry in Portsmouth. Terry won in Portsmouth, and you've requested Johnny Sandon and Some Kind of Wonderful.

0: for Terry One in Portsmouth, Johnny Sandon, of course, and Some Kind of Wonderful. While that was playing, I got Ronnie to check on this the time that this TV series ran, and she's given me the correct answer here. So actually, the television series we're looking for began in 1956, and 1956, and ended in 19.
1: You've lost it again.
0: I'd written all this down.
1: You've written too many numbers down there.
0: Yeah, I thought it was. It's I think it was 56 to 266. I'm sure it was. Yeah, it was 56 to 66. But anyway. Yeah, but I'll give you another clue while you're here anyway, and we'll give you that definite date. 57 to 66, there you go. So there you are, we've got it straight from the horse's mouth. And that.
1: And then it was reprised.
0: Then it was reprised, yeah, it was reprised between 85 and 95. So it was so popular it came back. But when he arrived in Hollywood in the mid-40s, he made at least 45 films before TV beckoned, and he was good, and he was generally 95% he was generally a bad man in films, but he wasn't a bad man in this TV series. He, in fact, he was very, very good. His first film in 1946 was named Without Reservations. 90% of his Hollywood films, he was generally cast as a murderer, a psychopath, a gangster, or even a cattle rustler. Right, there's a couple of more clues left. Who do you think we're looking for? Think back to a very popular TV series that went for, 11 years. Ran for 11 years. And he was the star of the show. In fact, he did go into another show very, very similar afterwards. Very, very similar show with a different name. He did, at one point in his life, date Natalie Wood in the early part of his career. But it came to nothing, and she went on to marry Robert Wagner. And he stayed single. Right. Have a little ponder on that, and we'll come back to that in a minute. And I'll play the next request. And this next request is for the Platters. And it's been requested by Vera in Emsworth. Good morning to you, Vera. And you'd very much like to hear the Platters, and only you.

Thank you for that. That was the Platters, of course, and Only You, especially for Vera in Emsworth. Thank you, Vera, very much for that. Right, we're on to the next request, and this is Pat Boone, and it's Friendly Persuasion, and it's especially for our June in Gosport.

A lovely song, a lovely film as well, June, because that came from the film For Any Persuasion way back in 1956. It starred Anthony Perkins and I think Gary Cooper, if I remember right, and Dorothy McGuire. A real nice story and a good song too. I think he sang that record on the soundtrack, in fact. Thanks very much for that. Right, we're going now to Tina in Hornchurch. Good morning to you, Tina. And you, this is new to me, never heard this, so this gets the new to me part of the programme. The Chocolate Watch Band, Sounds of Summer.

0: Well, there's an abrupt ending. The Chocolate Watch Band and Sounds of Summer, especially for Tina in Hornchurch. Nice little number that, Tina. Thanks for requesting it. Righto then. We're going now to Chris in North London. Good morning, Chris. You've chosen a record by Jim Backus. Jim Backus, and it's entitled Delicious.
1: Ooh, we're gonna have fun.
2: Yes.

0: cozy table, isn't it?
1: And champagne, my dear.
0: Delicious.
1: You like it? Me.
0: Delicious.
1: I like it too. Yes, I do like it.
0: Delicious.
1: Yes, it is. You want some more?
0: Delicious.
1: I knew you'd like it. You always.
0: Delicious.
1: Oh, have some more. Get the waiter and hombre.
0: Delicious.
1: Put on the paper hat. Oh, get out the lamp. I even like the cork. Waiter, waiter, more. Oh, keep pouring. Oh, this is every night, New Year's Eve. You got it, every. Every night we're gonna do this. I don't care. Lose the job, everything. What are you gonna do? Oh, it's coming due.
2: Well, there he was, Jim Backus, and that record was called Delicious, requested by Chris in North London. Now, I've just realised Jim Backus, if I remember rightly, played the part, I think it was James Dean's father in East of Eden, or Rebel Without a Cause, one or the other. But, he was a very professional actor, actually, Jim Backus. Thanks for that, Chris. Anyway, we're going straight now to Stuart in Purbrook. Hi, Stuart. And you'd like to hear Roy C. and Shotgun Wedding.

Well, there you go, Stuart. There it was. Roy C. with Shotgun Wedding. The Shotgun Wedding I was thinking of was by Tennessee Ernie. Do you remember the one, Shotgun Wedding? Yes, you do. I'm sure you do. I can just about remember it anyway. But that was a different, same name, but a different, certainly a different tune all the way through. Good to hear from you, Stuart. Thank you very much for that. Right, on to the next request, and this is especially for Jenny on Honey Island. Good morning to you, Jenny. You'd very much like to hear Bob Luman. Bob Luman, and You've Got Everything.

my baby. 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Nice to hear that one again. Bob Lumen there, and You've Got Everything. Thank you very much. Good to hear from you. We're going straight to Clanfield now to say good morning to Sue and Barry. And for you, you'd like to hear David Bowie and Space Oddity coming up for you right now.

Well, there he was, the late, great David Bowie, and a space oddity, especially for Sue and Barry out there in Clanfield. Thank you very much for that. Right, we're going straight now to Bill in Royston. Hiya, Bill. I do hope you're feeling a lot better and after your bout of illness there. And it's nice to hear you're back, you know, back into the land of the living sort of thing. And I do hope you got over everything that was wrong. Bill, you've requested Ray Bush and Fisherman's Blues. I never heard

Fisherman's Blues by Ray Bush, especially for our Bill in Royston. Thanks, Bill. Good to hear from you. Our next request, we're going to London. We're going to say good morning to Pat and Fred. And you'd like very much to hear Jerry Marsden and Walking Hand in Hand.

Well, that was especially for Pat and Fred in London. Jerry Marsden, of course. Jerry and the Pacemakers walk hand in hand. Thanks very much for that. Right, last clues on this anagram. I said that he was a very bad, always a bad guy in films, mostly. But Grace Kelly and James Stewart and Thelma Ritter watched him from James Stewart's bedroom. He was up to no good. What was he doing? The film was Rear Window. Right. And the last clue is coming up now as to the show that he was in. I'm going to play it now because the clues, there's not much, couldn't find much about this man. But what you saw is what you got when you watched him on screen, certainly. But here's the theme from the television series that we're looking for. And you'll get his name then.

0: you go, folks. That's the theme from the television series you're looking for. It ran for 10 years. Who's the star and what was the name of the television series? That's all I want. You've got plenty of time to come in with it. In the meantime, we're going to speak to Jace. Hi, Jace. Where have you been for the past couple of weeks? We've missed you. Anyway, George Formby is your request, of course, and Katie didn't.
1: There's a burning, burning question concerning Katie Brown, and there's a bit of a suggestion on the way they talk in town. Say, who came to Sunday school with cherries on her lips? Katie did.
2: Katie didn't.
1: Katie did.
2: Katie didn't.
1: Katie did.
2: Katie didn't.
1: Oh, she did. And who kissed the banker's boy and ran away and hid? Katie did.
2: Katie didn't.
1: Katie did.
2: Katie did.
1: Katie did.
2: Katie did.
1: Oh, she did.

0: Katie didn't do a thing. And who dug the candy man for candy all the time?
1: Katie did.
0: Katie didn't.
1: Katie did.
0: No, she didn't.
1: She did.
0: She didn't need a dime.

Thanks for that, Jase. Great. Never heard that one before. That's very new to me. I've got quite a lot of George Formby stuff indoors, but not that one. I know you're a devoted fan, so I expect you've got everything he ever recorded. Good to hear from you, and happy to play that record for you. Going to Norfolk now. Good morning, Wendy. And you'd like to hear the theme tune from the TV series The Virginian, coming up right now.

0: It's New to Me was sponsored by Roger and Leslie in Gosport and by Carol from Waterlooville in memory of Nora from Bedhampton. Remember!
1: 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If you'd like to discuss this further, please call me, Richard Palmer, on 01329 835 439. A pension is a long-term investment. The fund value may fluctuate and can go down. Your eventual income may depend on the size of the fund at retirement, future interest rates, and tax legislation. I'm looking forward to hearing from you.
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3: Oh, and there's Grandad with his hanky on his head.

have a moment to talk properly. I'm going to play, I'm going to steal one of your songs. We can play it in a minute. I'm going to play, what should we play? The White Cliffs of Dover? No, that doesn't really fit. Let's play The Lion Sleeps Tonight by The Tokens. Hello, good afternoon, ladies and gentlemen. You've got about 3 seconds of The Lion Sleeps Tonight there, I believe. We are back on air. Yay, you've only missed 20-ish minutes. It's me, Candace, it's not Leslie. Thank you, Mark, so much for fixing that. We're just going to play a song, the very first song that I played on the show this morning. I've got my mum here. She's talking about what it was like growing up in South Africa in the 60s and 70s. I'm just going to play our very first song so that we can just have a moment to like collect ourselves. We'll be back in a moment. I'm so glad you're here.

0: Okie dokie, that was Cornelia with Picking Up Pebbles. So the show's going to be done a little bit back to front. We've already done 25 minutes, which was my mum talking about the beginning of her childhood. We're now going to carry on with the rest of it, and then we're going to go back to the beginning. Yeah, just that's cool with you, Mummy?
1: Yeah, that's absolutely
0: so
1: fine.
0: So you're kind of going to get a little bit back to front, but we want to make sure you get the whole story. And since you did miss the beginning, you now get the beginning at the end. So we're going to go past midday. So where were you? You were talking about...
1: I was talking about a phase in my life when I was about 7 or 8, and my brother, who was 10 years older than me, left East London, where I was living, to go move to Cape Town. So that was quite a wrench in my life, I guess. But as I was saying, it was lots of opportunities.

0: 1990s, I ended up being able to go on holiday to Cape Town. He used to pay for me to fly there, which is quite a big thing in the 60s for a child to be able to fly somewhere. So I became a bit of a traveller. And I loved exploring different places. My mom's family was quite a large family, so lots of uncles and aunts. I was able to go away and live with them. I used to go to Pretoria, Durban. My cousins were a similar age to me, so school holidays were always really, really great fun. I think one of my best holidays was always going up to the family farm. So one of my aunts had a farm, mm-hmm. In a little place called Cathcart, which is inland from East London,
1: okay.
0: About 2 hours, so, and very, very rural. And of course, the farms were incredibly large, yeah. So there were absolutely no neighbours. The farm days were just fun in the sun and loads of freedom, but also quite structured. My cousins, there were five cousins that were all of a similar age to me, so I just kind of slotted in, yeah. As one of the kids. I was number 6 or 7 or 8. There were always other children as well. What I remember is lots and lots of baked goodies, lots of lovely food, but also lots of chores, which were, obviously my cousins didn't enjoy them because they were used to them, but I loved them because we would go off to milking in the morning at 5 o'clock. We would have to, you know, put straw in all the stalls, clean out, chase all the chickens, feed the chickens, all those kind of things, feed the pigs. And I really think I developed a love for farming life at that point in my life, which is why I enjoy gardening so much. One of the things I do remember is my uncle used to make slippers for us every winter. And he used sheep's hide and turned them inside out and sewed them by hand.
1: So he had
0: these gorgeous, fluffy, fleecy slippers, which kept you super warm. What was very different about the farm, there was absolutely no electricity. It was too far from everything. There was a coal stove, no electricity, no hot water on tap. So we used to have to, late afternoon, collect starter wood, and they'd make a big fire underneath a boiler, which was outside and led into the bathrooms. And that, for some reason, we called the boiler a donkey. I'm not really sure how that arose, but so you had to light the donkey, and when the water was at the correct temperature, obviously that was bath time. There was no arguing, otherwise you had a cold bath. With no electricity, obviously there was no, the evenings were fairly dark, so we sat around the fire telling stories, reading books. And when you went to bed, you got given a candle. So if you needed the toilet during the night, it was candles. But of course, I think we were all a little bit of a wuss when you come from town and you're not living in the farm. So I used to have to wake my cousin to go with me to the toilet, and she was not particularly happy about that. We spent a lot of time braaiing and cooking meat outside over a fire, which is common in South Africa. It's not a barbecue; it's called a braai. We tend to use wood and not coal. And often we used to put, well, not me obviously, but my uncle and aunt used to do a fire in a hole in the ground, and you would put a roast of some description on top of the coals and then close the hole up and then come back a few hours later and your roast was done.
1: Okay.
0: So very different way of living. And
1: That kind of reminds me of a poiki in a weird way.
0: Yes. So instead of cooking your food in a pot over the fire, you kind of put your food into the fire.
1: Yeah.
0: But I think that for me, the most amazing thing on the farm was the fact that it was so free and so far from society, and you were surrounded by mountains. But of course, with the mountains comes animals, and all sorts of animals, usually leopards if you're near the mountains. Where the farm was, there were no lions, but this did remind me of the lullaby that the African people sing to their children to calm them down at night, to reassure them that the lion won't come into the village that night
1: and
0: to get them to sleep. So that obviously led on to the song called The Lion Sleeps Tonight.
1: This is by The Dugans.

0: Okay, and that was Tokens with The Lion Sleeps Tonight.
1: So that song was actually recorded in 1961, and that was the English version. But the original version, which was written in 1938, was by somebody called Solomon Lane, and obviously wasn't in English, so this was translated, and that's when it became popular, was in 1961.
0: We may have the original. If we find it, I will play it for you by the end of the show. Just to remind everybody, we weren't on air for the beginning half of the show because of technical issues, because as we know, technology does not do what it's supposed to do. So I know you missed the end of Vic's show. Vic will be announcing the winners to this week's quiz next week, Thursday, on his show. I unfortunately do not know who they are. So you'll have to just wait another week, but I promise it'll be worth the anticipation. It will. And we're going to do my mum's... This is my mum, Cheryl. She's on with me this afternoon, this morning even. We're going to kind of do her show a little bit back to front, because we did the first half and no one could hear us. So we're going to do the second half, and then we're going to circle back to the first half. But I promise you that we'll make sure you know what's going on. We will. If you don't, just listen backwards. Right. So where were we at? Where were we up to?
1: So I was just talking about how different, I guess, my life was in South Africa compared to people my age in the UK. So one of the sort of things that really stands out to me is that we didn't have TV until 1975. And of course, I was 14 by that stage and not really interested in TV. So my life as a child was completely without TV, which when I speak to people here, they find that quite unusual. By the time we got TV in 1975, the first shows, there were only two shows. One was an hour of news and one was an hour of kids' programs. So that was for, I'm not sure, for probably the first year of TV in South Africa, after which they then started bringing in some dramas, and I remember there being Dallas. But I, being a teenager and, not really interested, so I've never been a big TV watcher. It's just, I think it's from my childhood influence. Music played a big part of my life, and reading, as I mentioned before, but the radio was something that was completely central to my life. My mother loved listening to the radio. We listened to music on the radio, but I can remember as well as a child running home or making sure I was home at 4 o'clock to listen to a program called Jet Jungle. Now, I think actually it was sponsored by Jungle Oats.
0: Okay.
1: I remember there being Jungle Oats adverts, but I think there was a sidekick called Spaghetti. Okay. So there was a chap called, I can't remember the actual main character's name, because the name Jet was actually the panther.
0: Okay.
1: And then there was an Italian chap called Spaghetti, and he was very funny. So that was my favorite radio program. On a Friday night, when I was allowed to stay up a bit later, we used to listen to police dramas, something called Squad Cars, which was always very, very exciting because they were fictitiously chasing all the people around and catching them. So that was really, really exciting. And then my absolute favorite program was actually a law program. So they would have a program where they would present the court case or the whole case in court.
0: Okay.
1: And you listen to all the evidence and you were the jury, really.
0: Okay.
1: So it was called Consider Your Verdict, and you were allowed to then vote as to whether you thought the person or the perpetrator was guilty or not. So that was always great fun.
0: That sounds awesome.
1: Yeah, no, that was really, really good. My mom was a very busy mom. She was a single mom because my dad passed away when I was 2.5.
0: Mm-hmm.
1: And she was phenomenal in that she was raising two children, had to work because there was no financial support in South Africa. But she still found time to always play cards with me. We played loads and loads of cards. And as my partner Andy knows, I'm very, very, very competitive at cards and seldom lose. She got me into the love of reading. I read voraciously. Enid Blyton was probably my favorite. Famous Five, Secret Seven, Faraway Tree.
0: Okay.
1: All of those books were...
0: We actually did, a few weeks ago on my breakfast show on a Friday, I actually did a show about books. Just, it was all about books.
1: Oh, wow.
0: And a lot of people's opinions was that Famous Five was, of course, the original, but the best. And a lot of people couldn't get on board with The Secret Seven because they kind of felt like it was...
1: Yeah, it wasn't as good.
0: Everybody felt the same. I was just going to ask you what your opinion on that was.
1: No, Famous Five. Yeah, all the way.
0: I've still got Famous Five books now from when we were little.
1: And I think reading those books, because it was so descriptive of the landscape, I think that's where I kind of thought, you know what, I'd really like to go to England to see all those places, the dark moors and the cliffs and coves and pirates and all of those things were really so vivid in the books that it really made me want to come and see those places.
0: Okay.
1: I think the things that I remember kind of most about my mom was she was always cooking, baking. She taught me loads of skills that most girls my age were not taught because she had to learn to do things. So I could change a light bulb, change the fuses on the fuse box, which were not just taking a little fuse out and putting it in. It was the wires at those stage. And I think one of the favorite things for me was obviously her baking.
0: Yeah.
1: She taught me how to knit, which I absolutely hated, crochet. She tried to teach me to bake. I don't think that went that well, but it's okay.
0: Well, so my sister made my mum a, I suppose you'd call it a modernized version of my nanny's cookbook. So when I say nanny, I mean my mother's mother. And my sister went through all of the recipes and like wrote them up and put them into a nice new neat cookbook for use now. But some of the recipes are a bit very vague.
1: Yes, it's very difficult following the recipe because it just says bake. Or sugar.
0: Yeah.
1: Or there is one recipe which is called Herman cake.
0: Okay.
1: Don't know what Herman cake is, but I suspect Herman was a culture that people had passed on to each other.
0: Okay.
1: Because next to the recipe in her own handwriting, she'd written, "Don't put Herman in the fridge because Herman will die." So, but we don't know what Herman or who Herman is.
0: Poor Herman.
1: She was quite a phenomenal woman. And I think that's what made me think about her favorite artist, who was Maria Lanza.
0: I remember that. I've played, every time I want to play Nanny a song, I play her this one. This is Be My Love by Mario Lanza.
1: 1950.

0: And that was Be My Love by Mario Lanza. That was for Nanny, wasn't it?
1: Yes, so that was definitely one of my mother's favourite artists, along with Jim Reeves as well.
0: Oh yeah, we love a bit of Jim Reeves here.
1: So, obviously in South Africa there was apartheid.
0: Mm-hmm. So, just before we continue, I just wanted to remind everybody that if any of the words used in the rest of this show are offensive, they are not intended to be offensive. This is historically accurate. And I also want to say that people being called coloured in South Africa is actually their preference. They classify themselves as the coloured race. So it isn't actually racist in South Africa. It's legitimately their preference. Hopefully this doesn't cause offence. It's not intended to. It is all historically accurate.
1: So I grew up, obviously, in the apartheid era. As a young child, I wasn't aware of it, really, mm-hmm. because, you know, when you're young, you're just getting about your life. I suppose it would be pertinent to describe or explain what is meant by the different terminology.
0: Yep.
1: Yes, apartheid was about keeping white and non-white people apart. So people were classified as white, black, and then you had people who were mixed race who preferred to be called coloured, as mm-hmm. you said. They didn't want to be classified as white and they didn't want to be classified as black.
0: No.
1: And even to this day, there is an actual distinction. But apartheid was about keeping whites and non-whites apart. But as I said, although I would have noticed it as a 6-7-year-old, it wasn't something that I was aware of. I was fortunate enough to go to a convent, and because the convent was a private school, I was able to mix with all races, because mm-hmm. anybody was able to go there. So I wasn't segregated at school. And also on the farm, when we used to go up to the farm, the family farm, we played with all the kids on the farm, so there was mixing. I learned to speak a bit of Xhosa mm-hmm. On the farm, and my cousins were completely fluent in Xhosa. So I really wasn't that aware of it in my younger years. It was only when I got to about 10, 9, 10, 11, I became more aware. I think the other reason why people weren't aware was because not having TV and the radio station being state-owned, all the news was controlled.
0: Okay, sure.
1: So not having that access to news and what was happening, we were quite cosseted, I mm-hmm. think. And that's just the reality of the situation. When I was about 10 or 11, I think I became aware that, and particularly in East London, which was quite a weird place in terms of it had two high streets.
0: Okay.
1: One high street was called Oxford Street. Very original.
0: In East London, which is quite funny.
1: And that's all the shops in Oxford Street were for the white people.
0: Okay.
1: And all the shops in the other high street, which was Buffalo Street, was for the black people. And it was when I became very aware of that. So all the buses that went up and down Oxford Street only carried white people.
0: Okay.
1: And Buffalo Street, obviously the buses were carrying the black people. But I soon cottoned on that the buses in Buffalo Street were cheaper.
0: Oh, okay.
1: So my pocket money went a lot further. So I used to go up and down Buffalo Street, which many people would have considered to be dangerous. But
0: potentially
1: it was
0: illegal
1: just,
0: as well.
1: It was illegal. It was just a bus to me.
0: Yeah.
1: I was 10,
0: a
1: 11.
0: A cheaper bus.
1: And a cheaper bus. So it really didn't. And the shops were cheaper. So, you know, I really didn't really give it much thought, to be honest. I did notice that even in church, mm-hmm. Which I really questioned, was why we were segregated where we were seated as well.
0: Okay.
1: So that didn't really sit very well with me. I didn't really understand it. I then went on to work in a hospital where the hospitals, anybody went to the hospital. So again, I was back in an environment where I didn't notice the segregation.
0: Yeah, sure.
1: When I was in my mid-20s, I moved to a place called Ishawi, mm-hmm. which is just outside of Durban up the east coast, but it's inland in the mountains. Very small rural town. And I was working in the hospital there. And I think it's sort of around that time that things really started changing in South Africa politically. Mid-80s, there was a lot more news coming out. Yeah. We had TV, so a lot more openness and people were becoming a lot more aware.
0: I also think in the late 70s and 80s, there was a lot more of the wider world sort of...
1: Huge international pressure.
0: Yeah, they were banning South Africa from a lot of sporting events and things like that.
1: Absolutely. We were totally banned from sporting events. We were also had sanctions against us, so very few imports.
0: Yeah.
1: Everything was local. And I think because of the international pressure, there was a lot more awareness.
0: Yeah.
1: I had quite a few non-white friends when I was in Ishawi. And because of it being a small town, we couldn't socialise together.
0: Okay.
1: None of the hotels would let us in. Obviously, it was all, you know, you had signs, whites only or whatever. But we could go to Durban and there were restaurants and pubs that would let us in and we socialised together.
0: Okay.
1: Yeah. And I must recall a gentleman that we know. He was in South Africa in the 60s. He's English, Brian. And he was in the Navy. So he used to go out to South Africa in the 60s. And he says that the Navy boys all used to socialise together, the non-whites, non-whites, all together in one pub.
0: Yeah.
1: But when they heard police sirens, they'd all scatter and go back to their own pubs. So
0: that's we actually have, of course, we have a massive naval listening here, being that it's Portsmouth, being a Navy city. So I'm sure there's a lot of the Navy, ex-Navy people. I know one of our presenters, Charles, went to South Africa with the Navy probably around that time as well. So I'm sure that a lot of people can relate to that.
1: Yeah.
0: Socialising with black, coloured, white, all mixed together and then pretending that they weren't.
1: And I think that shows that although it was policy, political policy, it wasn't necessarily systemic.
0: No.
1: In all the people in the country.
0: Yeah.
1: So, but I think that sort of leads nicely on to a kind of change in political environment, a change, which is the song, the next song kind of says, "Look out, here comes tomorrow," and that's from 1967 by the Monkees.

0: And there was the Monkees with Look Out, Here Comes Tomorrow. We were talking about the end of the apartheid, weren't we? Well, the beginning of the end of the apartheid.
1: Yes. So what my next train of thought really was, and I'm not sure why it jumped backwards, was a friend, my best friend in the world was Teresa.
0: Yep.
1: We started school together.
0: Yep.
1: As I said, I went to a convent, but I was lucky, and convent was private. My mum, as a single mum, obviously couldn't afford that, but I was fortunate enough to be to get a bursary to go to the convent through the church. Teresa was also there on a bursary, and I think that kind of pushed us together, because there were a lot of much more wealthy families attending the school, and a lot of the children had horses, lived on in huge houses.
0: Yeah, sure.
1: And we didn't have a horse, so we didn't kind of fit in to the group.
0: Yeah.
1: We loved school. We played netball together. And we went through junior school and high school together.
0: Okay.
1: We were inseparable. Teenage years, we kind of lived at each other's houses. One weekend at my house, one weekend at her house. She called my mother Ma. I called her mother Ma. Mm-hmm. It sounds a bit weird, but it was great fun. We were just totally inseparable. High school was a lot of fun. We looked alike.
0: Okay.
1: So we often used to, particularly, wearing a school uniform.
0: Yeah.
1: The teachers used to get us mixed up.
0: Okay.
1: We played to it, and we used to swap classes, especially if there was a substitute teacher.
0: Okay.
1: So we often got into trouble. Well, particularly me. But the interesting thing as well, she was slightly older than me, so she started driving sooner than I did.
0: Okay.
1: And she was able to borrow her mother's car. So we were able to go out with a lot of freedom.
0: Yep.
1: I remember a funny story where we were out somewhere, and I know we unfortunately always ended up fancying or had a crush on the same boys. So we had to negotiate between us.
0: Who
1: was going to make a play? And the one day I said to him, "Oh, he's nice looking." And it was a boy called Stan. And she said to me, "Absolutely no, hands off." And she actually went on to marry Stan.
0: As soon as she said his name, I was like, okay.
1: That was a definite hands off. I think I just generally enjoyed school, and it wasn't a chore going to school for me, although I had to take, I took the bus, went home, let myself in, a lot of freedom. And I think that's overwhelmingly what I would think about my childhood. Teresa and I really thought, we really embraced the hippie era. We really thought we were hippies. We had the big hair. We used to sit and braid flowers and put them in our hair. We wore those flamboyant high-heeled wedge heels were the thing at the time in the mid-70s. Yeah. How I walked in them, because I still cannot walk in high-heeled shoes.
0: I've never seen you walk in heels in my life.
1: I think I used to carry them mostly and then put them on.
0: Down shoes.
1: Yes, I used to put them on when I got to the event and then pretend most of the time.
0: I have sitting down shoes. They're too high to walk in, but they look nice.
1: The wedge heels was just the thing. We had, obviously, denim jackets, which we sewed and embroidered flowers, peace signs, anything like that onto it. Everything had to be hippie. We started playing the guitar, so we each had a guitar, and I was kind of a bass guitar, and she had the other one. And the only song that we really mastered was House of the Rising Sun by the Animals. So we weren't particularly good, but we strummed away happily. But I think the overwhelming memory was our bell bottoms.
0: Okay.
1: Because they were very hippie, weren't they? So we embroidered our bell bottoms. Now, interesting fact about bell bottoms I read was that they were initially, the Royal Navy used them.
0: That's right. Yeah, I did know that actually,
1: because they were easy to roll up.
0: Oh, okay. Is that why?
1: And also because they were cooler.
0: Oh,
1: so you could roll them up when you did your tasks and then...
0: That makes sense, because they're wider so that you can roll them up your leg easier.
1: Yeah. That was... So they don't really stem from the 60s and 70s. They go right
0: way back
1: to the early 1900s. Yeah. So that was quite an interesting thing. But I think that whole hippie phase in my life, which I think all children go through a phase, was very cemented by a musical called Hair.
0: Oh, I love that, yeah.
1: And the next song is a song called Aquarius, but it's a combination of two songs, Aquarius and Let the Sun Shine, and that was from 1967.
0: And this is by Fifth Dimension, is what I looked it up when I looked at whoever did it from Hair. It's
1: okay.
0: Fifth Dimension.
1: Okay.
0: So hopefully this is the actual correct version.

0: And there was Fifth Dimension with Aquarius and Let the Sunshine In. So that was, would you say that was kind of like a medley of the two, wasn't it?
1: Yes,
0: from,
1: it was.
0: From the musical Hair. I love, they redid the musical Hair, actually, and John Travolta was the mum. And he was just awesome.
1: Oh, really?
0: Yeah,
1: I haven't seen that.
0: Yeah, he was, he was absolutely fantastic. He was brilliant.
1: Oh?
0: Yeah, he's the mum.
1: So, really, through our teenage years, we stayed best friends. We weren't always hippies. We also went through the phase of quite liking the Surfer Boys. And East London, the north coast of East London, has a very famous surfing beach called Nahoon Beach, which has very, very, very large waves. So we spent a lot of time on the beach watching the Surfer Boys as well. Another sort of pastime, I guess, for going out was going to the cinema, which was quite a big thing then. And we had a cinema, I'm sure many of you did, where they just played movies in a reel. So you could go in at any time during the movie and sit down. You'd pay a set fee and you could stay there all day if you wanted to. So they would do three movies in a loop during the day and just keep playing. And the nice bit was, for your money, you also got a free ice cream.
0: Okay.
1: So that was great. Teresa was slightly older than me, and we wanted to see a particular movie called The Rocky Horror Picture Show, obviously, but at that stage it was, I think, a 2 to 18. Teresa being 18, me not, she managed to get me in. So,
0: okay.
1: Not always, she was not always a good girl, but harmless fun. At school, we took quite different subjects. I was talking to my partner the other day, and our standard 8 is kind of equivalent to your
0: year 10
1: GCSEs.
0: Yeah.
1: And we had to do maths, science, biology, geography, history, English, Afrikaans, another language, and where there was a choice of other subjects as well. The choices were art, typing, shorthand, woodwork. But I wanted to do woodwork. But because I was a girl, I wasn't allowed to do woodwork. So I had to do home economics.
0: Okay.
1: I think I blew things up mostly. and I loved science. I loved the sciences. I used to love the experiments. I was tending towards the sciences and biology, and definitely not home economics.
0: No.
1: As I mentioned before, Teresa and I used to swap classes, and I was quite mischievous. I don't think I was naughty as such, but I was quite mischievous. I obviously liked to talk quite a lot, so I used to get detention.
0: Okay.
1: I think they knew that I loved sport, so usually they would, if somebody didn't like sport, the detention would be sport.
0: Oh.
1: If they didn't like writing, detention would be writing. I didn't like knitting.
0: Okay.
1: So my detention was always knitting.
0: Oh.
1: The bane of my life.
0: Can you still knit?
1: I can knit.
0: Oh, well, there you go. You can knit us something.
1: My mother taught me to knit. I don't enjoy it. To encourage me, she bought a knitting machine.
0: Okay.
1: So it's sort of just, you pull it backwards and forwards from left to right, and somehow it produced this amazing piece of knitting. So I did make a few cardigans out of the knitting machine, and I sewed a few dresses, as you did in those days, and I sewed, you know, it was fun. I enjoyed the sewing part. But yes, my nemesis was the knitting.
0: Nanny taught us to knit, I think,
1: when
0: we were little, yeah.
1: Yes. I did enjoy crocheting. Mm-hmm. So I did quite a bit of that, and macrame, paper mache, all those kind of decoupage, all those kind of skills I quite enjoyed. Useless at drawing, as my children know. but I think the other thing that stands out for me from our teenage years is the drive-in.
0: Okay.
1: Now, a lot of people nowadays don't even know what a drive-in is. Mm-hmm. So, yes, we used to enjoy, and the real skill, I think, was getting to the driving and finding a speaker that actually worked.
0: Okay.
1: And then finding a speaker that was clear, that didn't crackle and,
0: You
1: know. So, and watching things on the big screen was quite a treat. But then you always went and bought hot dogs, popcorn, and a soda. So it was always a great fun out, and you would go in huge groups with lots of cars together in a row, all friends. Mm-hmm. So, yeah, it was just a great, cheap evening out. And that leads to the song, which was a South African song called Ach, Please, Daddy.
0: This is by Jeremy Taylor.

0: desideri.
1: And that was Jeremy Taylor with Ach, Please, Daddy. That was for the cinema, wasn't it?
2: It was. Yeah, that was all about the going to the drive-in and the cinema. So when I left school, I really, really wanted to do medicine. I wanted to be a medical doctor. But as with all schooling in South Africa, schooling and university, there is no support. So you have to be able to pay for your schooling. You have to be able to pay for university. Mm-hmm. And obviously my mum, being a single mom, did not have the means to pay for me to go to university. There was a scheme whereby you could borrow money from the bank for the first year, but obviously you needed to be able to pay it back. So doing medicine for me was not an option. So I had to start looking around for what I wanted to do. At that stage, obviously going and working in the bank was, you know, a really good career. But I was not in the least bit interested in money.
1: No.
2: I wasn't really interested in becoming a secretary. There were some very good jobs as a secretary or personal assistant. The technical college close to us were offering courses in art, which I'm totally useless at, and also shorthand and typing. And I'd done typing at school, but it just did not interest me at all. So I was looking through the brochure at the technical college, and I saw this thing called radiography. I had absolutely no idea what it was, but it asked for you to have triple science and maths at university level.
1: Okay.
2: And so I thought, that's the one then, yep, because those are my favorite subjects. So I applied. I had to look in the dictionary to find out what radiography was, and it stated using x-rays to take images inside somebody's body. Well, that obviously sounded completely fascinating to me. And of course, nowadays we get CT, MRI, ultrasound,
1: yes, sure,
2: but we didn't have all of those imaging modalities in those days. So it was x-rays and something called tomography, which still used x-rays.
1: Okay.
2: I applied for radiography, was fortunate enough to be accepted, and I guess it was a bit like an apprenticeship in that you had to pay an amount up front, which I borrowed from a brother.
1: Okay.
2: But then you got the money back if you passed your first year, so that seemed like a win. And I can remember going for my interview, and they asked me why I wanted to do radiography, and I obviously didn't say I didn't want to do radiography, I wanted to do medicine, but I said no, I always wanted to do radiography. But from the day I stepped foot in that hospital, I absolutely loved the job, and
1: okay,
2: up until I retired, which is now only a few weeks, I have done nothing but work in radiography. So it was clearly the path for me, and somebody was guiding me.
1: It's obviously meant to be.
2: Directed, yeah. Absolutely loved it. And it took me to all sorts of places. So I worked in East London at the hospital. I then moved up to Eshowe, which was just inland of Durban, which I mentioned before. And I worked in the hospital there. I then went to Durban. So it's a kind of career where you can move around and travel. It is does translate well. From Durban, I moved over to the UK. I came over on a working visa, which was a two-year working visa, which allowed me to work for 25 hours a week. And so obviously I did loads of traveling. And that was my first introduction to the UK. I really, as I said, wanted to come because I'd been influenced so heavily by, initially, Enid Blyton's writing, but also the Poldark series where they talk about the Misty Moors and all of those.
1: Yeah.
2: So I really wanted to come to the UK and travel, and that's how I ended up here in the mid-80s.
1: Okay.
2: And that's why we've chosen the next song. And I have to defer to Candy because I don't know which. I gave her a choice of two.
1: So I'm going to play The White Cliffs of Dover by Vera Lynn because I know how much our audience loves this one. And this is probably going to be potentially our last song because we are coming to the end of our show. So we're going to play you this last song and then we're going to kind of finish it off. But this is Vera Lynn with The White Cliffs of Dover.

0: And that was Vera Lynn with The White Cliffs of Dover, because we were talking about England and all the wonderful bits of it.
1: Yes, and it was a wonderful 2 years, but I think I'd really like to end the show by telling you about the few things that I think were absolutely amazing and wonderful in my childhood, and that unfortunately have changed. We used to go shopping using brown paper bags. There was always baked biscuits, baked bread. My mother didn't buy anything, lots of pickles, jams. But the most fascinating was our ice cream van was not a van, but an ice cream man. And he used to ride around on a bicycle with a cooler box on his bicycle, and he used to allow us to stand on the big wheel to

0: try to collect as many bottle tops as you could. So I drank milk furiously to kind of get rid of the,
1: well,
0: get the bottle tops.
1: Well, interesting you say that. So Angel Radio, we're a massive supporter of charities for the partially sighted. Tony, the owner, is actually legally blind.
0: Oh, okay.
1: And we have the Haven Talking News, which is for people who are unable to read the news themselves. We have a show that reads it to them.
0: Oh, local, that's amazing.
1: Yeah, so that's a really relevant charity that you had. So that's awesome. We have actually reached the end of the show, which it goes too quickly, hey?
0: It does.
1: Thank you so much for joining me anyway, Mommy. We are going to have to say goodbye now.
0: Thank you very much for having me.
1: And we are literally, we're going to have to get you back. But thank you guys so much for listening, and we'll see you next week. Okay, it said we were finished, but apparently we're still on air. Let's try that again. We'll see you guys next week. Goodbye.
2: Leslie at 11 was kindly sponsored by Jerry Oliver.

0: Here I go again on the Parlophone label, one of a string of hits for the Hollies in 1964. And it's got us up and started. Hello, welcome. I'm Ruth Bradshaw.
1: And hello from me. I'm Keith Bradshaw. It's great to be here again. And I hope you can stay with us for the next 2 hours. I really do hope so, because here we go again. At the end of the day, I suppose, it's up to you.

0: It's Up to You, a 1963 hit for the artist formerly known as Ricky Nelson. That was American recording star Rick Nelson. He formally dropped the Y on his 21st birthday in May 1961. And, well, interesting, Glen Campbell played guitar and backing vocals on that track.
1: Yes, before he made a name for himself as a solo artist, he performed as a sessions man, didn't he? He was part of the Wrecking Crew for a while.
0: Yeah, he was.
1: Well, we're staying in America for this next one, a big American hit from that great girl group, the Shirelles. You might well know a version by the Beatles a little better. This is their hit version of Baby, It's You.

0: with music by Burt Bacharach. That was the Shirelles and Baby It's You from 1961. The song was a regular feature of the Beatles' early stage act, and it appears on their first LP, Please Please Me.
1: Yes, remember it well.
0: I do.
1: Yeah. And over there, standing in the shadows of love, we have the Four Tops.

0: Well, we're up and running good and proper now. Let me officially welcome you to another edition of 60s Music Memories, as I always do at this point. I hope you're feeling well, and if you're not particularly on the bright side, I hope our music can cheer you up somewhat. And Ruthie, we're into August now, aren't we?
1: And, yes, we are. Yeah, the summer this year is just flying by.
0: It's flying by, isn't it? Yes, June, July, the early parts of summer. Distant memory all of a sudden. But never mind, we crack on, don't we? Life is for living, let's enjoy. And that was music to enjoy. Tamla Motown Gold, the Four Tops with their big hit, Standing in the Shadows of Love.
1: It's classic B-side next, and this week we're flipping over the sounds of California with the Beach Boys. California Girls was the big hit. This is the B-side.

0: flipping records. That's what we do with the B-side feature. We flipped over the big hit for the Beach Boys, California Girls. And on the B-side there, Let Him Run Wild.
1: That's exactly what I do.
0: With reference to what?
1: With you. It's Let Him Run Wild. Well, as you've probably noticed, dear listener.
0: your favourite husband. Thank you very much. I do appreciate the freedom.
1: Exactly. Well, if that was one of your theme songs, the next is, well, it could be one of our theme songs, Going Back. We're constantly going back, aren't we?
0: We certainly are.
1: This time, it's Dusty Springfield.

0: Dusty Springfield and Going Back, a Carole King and Jerry Goffin song and a top 10 hit from 1966.
1: And there have been a few versions of that, haven't they? I think the Byrds did it and had a hit with it.
0: It's a wonderful song.
1: Lovely,
0: and,
1: isn't it?
0: Beautifully sung by Dusty. Very poignant.
1: Absolutely. Very moving. Thank you. Now, in a loose moment, I decided to scan the UK charts for this week back in August 69, that summer of 69. And at number 19, I found this.

0: Roy Wood with his own song and his own band, The Move. That was Curly, and it peaked at number 12.
1: Yes, and it's a 60s hit that includes a recorder, a musical instrument that, like every other, I failed to master.

0: That's trumpet maestro Herb Alpert with the Tijuana Brass, and This Guy's in Love with You. Do you remember a performer called Bob Blackman?
1: No.
0: No, he used to come on stage and his act consisted simply of singing Mule Train whilst belting himself on the head with a tin tray.
1: That's how I don't remember
0: for sound effects. And and that was it, really. It's quite amazing. I can't believe it. He must have injured himself. But never mind, it was very effective. Those Bob Blackman, those were the days.

0: Well, we're at the height of the holiday season, and well, because of the lovely weather England's been enjoying this year, it's been the perfect time to go camping.
1: Oh, yes.
0: No soggy tents, washed out campsites. I mean, I hope I haven't jinxed your trip, if that's what you're planning.
1: Yes, Carry On Camping. Well, that, yeah. That was a great film.
0: Yeah, well, it was in the 60s, really, that there was this huge change in our holiday habits. I mean, we have the growth of caravanning and camping holidays. It was provided a happy alternative, I think, to the traditional boarding house or hotel.
1: You know, I could never imagine my mum and dad wanting to go camping.
0: No, they're a different
1: generation.
0: Well, yeah. And in fact, I know you used to do quite a lot of camping. I'm sure we'll see some pictures at some point. But camping gear from the 60s was quite a lot different to what's on offer today.
1: Oh, yes.
0: What about the tents? What were they made from in the 60s?
1: I think they were like canvas, weren't they? Ex-army, ex-military sort of equipment more than anything.
0: Yeah.
1: And which just absorbed all the wet and dried out very slowly, very heavy.
0: And, of course, you needed bulky poles, didn't you?
1: Yeah, absolutely. Those strong poles just to hold them up. So it was all very heavy to carry around, unlike today.
0: Nowadays, yeah, you've got these nylon and polyester fabrics for the tents. They resist the weather and they dry quickly. And, of course, they fold up really compactly. And aluminium fiberglass supports offer strength. I think we lent you a tent once.
1: You did, yes, only I forgot to take the poles.
0: That was a problem.
1: It wasn't the most comfortable night of sleeping.
0: Well, talking of sleeping, what about sleeping bags?
1: Oh, they'll be very different these days to what they used to be. You know, the fibres are very different, aren't they?
0: Well, they used cotton insulation that lost warmth in damp weather and obviously weighed a lot.
1: Ideal for the Lake District.
0: Yeah. Nowadays, sleeping bags incorporate down or synthetic fibres. They trap the heat and they compress very easily, don't they, for storage. Mm-hmm. And did you used to carry a backpack?
1: Oh, yes, always. You'd have to have some sort of rucksack, wouldn't you? But, you know, I didn't do a great deal of day-to-day camping, if you know what I mean, on the move, where you carried absolutely everything.
0: Well, if you did, you'd have this backpack with an external metal frame.
1: Yes, I remember those. They were very heavy.
0: Nowadays, there's internal frames that follow your natural posture and distribute weight more evenly.
1: Yes, good luck following my natural posture.
0: Yeah, well, padded straps, breathable back panels, you know, comfort during long hikes. Oh, those were the days when these didn't exist. And what about if you were walking and camping and moving on, you'd have to take your cookware.
1: You'd have to take all your pans and pots and kettles and things, wouldn't you? Yes. I mean, you always have those when you're camping anyway, but if you're on the move, you want them to be as lightweight as possible.
0: Yeah, then they were usually made from steel or cast aluminium.
1: And oh, my goodness.
0: Heated slowly, very bulky.
1: Yeah.
0: And, of course, today you've got titanium and, well, aluminium anodized aluminium.
1: That's
0: there
1: right,
0: you are.
1: Yeah.
0: That heat rapidly resists damage.
1: Yeah.
0: And you got these nesting sets.
1: Yeah, perhaps that's why I bought a bull worker. Do you remember bull workers? They were amazing things.
0: Well, yeah, so you'd up your muscles in order you could carry all this stuff.
1: Exactly, it didn't work.
0: And, of course, you need light.
1: Yes.
0: Lighting.
1: They're
0: what
1: very...
0: would you...
1: In those days,
0: well, yeah,
1: I suppose
0: those days, 60s,
1: you'd have a torch, wouldn't you, or something, or even a gas lantern,
0: which required sort of kerosene or white gas, and of course you needed to monitor them rather carefully.
1: Oh yes, otherwise you tend to go up in flames if you're not careful. Yeah. If you knocked it over, there could be a real problem.
0: Nowadays you've got modern LED lights.
1: Oh yes, very
0: operate
1: nice.
0: On batteries,
1: yep.
0: And well, without open flames.
1: Yep.
0: And what about water?
1: I remember you'd have those big, rigid canteen things, wouldn't you? Like that, just like the army on the move. Yeah.
0: Now, of course, you've got collapsible bottles and reservoir packs.
1: Right. Yeah, lightweight plastic and all sorts of
0: PVC. So easy, isn't it?
1: Yeah.
0: You'll have to go camping again.
1: Oh, yes, I'm getting the bug nearly.
0: Navigation.
1: Oh, well, you'd have to be good, you know, if you're on the move in unknown territory, you'd have to be good at, not orienteering, compass work.
0: And yeah, paper, you had a paper map.
1: I love maps, but yeah, I love looking at maps.
0: To keep it covered in case it got wet.
1: Yeah, but yeah, I used to do a bit of leading in the mountains, and so I was quite good at compass work at one point.
0: Yes.
1: I think I've forgotten it all now.
0: I think you have. Yeah. Led us down the garden path on many occasions.
1: These days it's a GPS, isn't it? Like on your phone and everything. They have this app, which is amazing. Yeah.
0: But of course, sometimes if you're in a particular location, you can't get that signal, can you?
1: No.
0: So you'd still need...
1: defies the odds, so you still need to have a compass and work like that.
0: Yeah. And of course, rain. It was always a problem when you were camping, wasn't it?
1: Well, particularly in the UK, absolutely. Yeah, too right, if you're going to the Lake District or Scotland or Wales, wherever. Yeah.
0: Nowadays. I mean,
1: the gear would be very different back then.
0: All the camping shops, mountain shops that cope...
1: it's big business, isn't it?
0: Isn't it, Joseph?
1: The variety of goods.
0: Yeah,
1: that
0: you've got loads of different materials and fabrics.
1: It's very lightweight, isn't it?
0: Very lightweight.
1: Flicks the moisture
0: breathable,
1: off.
0: Waterproof.
1: Yeah, exactly.
0: Jackets and pants.
1: They used to be very heavy, didn't they, the waterproofs that you had to carry? And they didn't dry easily.
0: Lots of layers today make it easy, don't they? And, of course, first aid kits. That's an essential when you're camping.
1: Too true. But I imagine they're very different now.
0: Yeah, well, normally you'd just have basic bandages, wouldn't you? Antiseptics.
1: You would.
0: But modern kits, you've got compact packaging and compression wraps, blister pads, emergency blankets, all sorts of things.
1: And the other essential you haven't mentioned yet is boots, isn't it?
0: Oh, gosh,
1: boots, they are very different today. They should be very heavy.
0: Stiff, leather.
1: Yeah.
0: Required sort of, you had to break them in.
1: Yes, you did.
0: You were always told, don't ever wear new boots if you're going on a long walk.
1: You used to walk on the pavements, didn't you, before you went on your walk in your new boots to break them in.
0: Yeah. Nowadays you've got cushioned soles and breathable fabrics and, absolutely. Oh, and designs that very quickly adapt to natural movement. Well, if you're going camping, does it inspire you again, Keith?
1: Let me think about that one. Yes, okay. Well, if you're going camping, well, good luck with that. Enjoy it. If you're going to San Francisco, as someone once said, be sure to wear some flowers in your hair.

0: The full title is San Francisco, with brackets, Be Sure to Wear Some Flowers in Your Hair. That was Scott McKenzie in the Flowers in Your Hair song. The idea of a floral adornment on your head never really caught on with me.
1: No, you don't have that much hair to sort of.
0: Well, I do. I'm thankful I still have hair. I would look ridiculous with
1: it. Still got a full head of hair.
0: Yeah, it'd be silly with a chrysanthemum in it or something like that.
1: Put it behind your ear. I'd like to see that. I'll send you a picture.
0: Well, and dance the bolero or something.
1: No, now listen, Keith.
0: Thank you.
1: I couldn't live without your love.
0: Oh, really?
1: No comment. Here's Petula Clark.
0: It's too late.

0: A song written by Tony Hatch and Jackie Trent, who were a bit of an item, as they say, in celebrity circles back in 1966. I Couldn't Live Without Your Love by Petula Clark, backed by The Breakaways. Are you listening, John Hardy? Made number six in 66.
1: Yes, he loves the backing groups, doesn't he? Yeah,
0: very much
1: our
0: so.
1: Friend John.
0: BBs.
1: Yes. Well, it's instrumental time now, and this is a familiar theme tune. Over time, it's been used by several radio stations and DJs in the UK. Do you remember this?

0: the very talented French musician and composer Mark Wirtz composed and produced that familiar track. It's our featured instrumental for this week.
1: Yes, and it's called A Touch of Velvet, A Sting of Brass, and it's credited to Mood Mosaic, and it featured even more notable English backing singers, the Ladybirds. Well, now look out, it's Marvin and Mary.

0: This is 60s Music Memories with Keith and Ruth Bradshaw. And that record was on Tamla Motown. And you'll find it on a 1964 album of duets simply called Together. I think, Ruth, you featured that at one time.
1: Yeah, I did.
0: Yeah, the singers are Mary Wells and Marvin Gaye, two of our favourite Tamla voices, Once Upon a Time.
1: And in the charts this week in August 1966, this next track was at number one.

0: The Trogs with their chart topper with A Girl Like You.
1: And next, a song from that great EP, Magical Mystery Tour. It is, of course, The Beatles.

0: a very familiar Lennon McCartney song about a solitary figure, the one named in the title, who is not understood by others, but is actually wise. A bit like me, really, I think. Anyway, the fool...
1: You mean you're not understood, but you're actually wise?
0: Underneath it all, yes.
1: Yeah. Oh, well, time will tell.
0: Yes, that's the fool on the hill.
1: Moving on quickly. 50s flashback now, and a single from Lonnie Donegan and his Skiffle group. It was written by Lonnie. It's a story song, and it makes quite a claim, as in, nobody loves like an Irishman.

0: All the way from 1957, our 50s flashback, Lonnie Donegan and Nobody Loves Like an Irishman. And I wouldn't know about that.
1: Thank goodness.
0: Not being Irish. 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
1: No, you're not. Anyway. Although, no. Anyway, I need to move on. Now, here's the Everly Brothers.

0: Top 20 hit in 1962 for Don and Phil, the Everly Brothers. No one can make my sunshine smile.
1: Oh dear, well that's as well. I'm gonna make you love me, it says here.

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1: And with each beat of my heart, for every day we apart, I'll hunger for every wasted hour.
0: And I-

0: 3 minutes of Motown Magic, a joint soul single from two supergroups combined, Diana Ross and the Supremes with The Temptations, with I'm Gonna Make You Love Me, a huge international hit in early 69.
1: Brilliant. And next up, from earlier in our decade, it's the one and only Billy Fury, I Will.

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0: hit lasts for just under 2 minutes, and it's a debut hit for the Small Faces. Their take on Doris Troy's What You Gonna Do About It.
1: What You Gonna Do About It? Well, next I'm going to play a Tamla Motown song that was a hit in America, but I don't think it was released as a single over here. The Marvelettes.

0: a song written and produced by Smokey Robinson, The Marvelettes, and the hunter gets captured by the game. An interesting concept.
1: Well, it is. I'd say a big yes to that if it involves those very smug trophy hunters who go around shooting elephants and lions and giraffes and posting pictures on social media, you know, with one foot on the body of their prey. Well, that's just a mini rant from me. Better move on. Craig Douglas.

0: A successful British cover of a Drifters hit from Craig Douglas, When My Little Girl Is Smiling.
1: Nice. And next, a British band that started out at a hairdressing salon in Hackney, London. They consisted of salon owner Martin Murray, two friends, and salon assistant, who was Anne Honey Lantry. She was on drums. And they became the Honeycombs, and they had a million seller with their first record. This one.

0: The Honeycombs and Have I the Right? And now,
1: Ruth Bradshaw's Album of the Week.
2: My album this week is entitled Tops With Me by Helen Shapiro. Of course, while she was still a teenager in the early 60s, and she was one of Britain's most successful female singers, with a voice described by AllMusic as possessing the maturity and sensibilities of someone far beyond their teen years, she recorded two 1961 UK chart toppers. Do you know what those were, Keith?
0: I do.
2: And they were?
0: Oh, they were Walking Back to Happiness.
2: Yes.
0: And You Don't Know.
2: Correct. And that was when she was just 14 years old.
0: And I saw her then at Morecambe Winter Gardens.
2: Really?
0: Yes.
2: In when? 1961?
0: Well, around about that time, yes. She was good.
2: Well, Tops With Me is her debut album, released in 1962, and was her most successful album, reaching number two in the UK albums chart. And she was accompanied by Martin Slavin and his orchestra, and as the title suggests, it comprised cover versions of songs which had already been hit singles for other artists, Top Pops, or simply Tops in the slang of the day. These include songs like Little Devil, Will You Love Me Tomorrow, Beyond the Sea, Lipstick on Your Collar, I Love You, Sweet Nothings. Well, my first choice is this familiar track, given rather different treatment.
3: Lovers

0: Because They're Young. Well, it was written by Aaron Schroeder and Don Costa and Wally Gold. And, of course, well, we know it better as...
1: Well, as an instrumental by Duane Eddy, it was a huge hit, wasn't it?
0: It was.
1: Without words.
0: It appeared on his 1960 album, A Million Dollars Worth of Twang. Well, did you like Helen's version?
1: Yes, yeah, very powerful, wasn't it?
0: Yeah, it is. Very early 60s.
1: Brilliant.
0: Well, my second choice...

Well, you'll remember, I think, that this song, You Got What It Takes, was a 1959 single by Marv Johnson, which in the US reached number 2 on the Black Singles Chart and number 10 on the Billboard Hot 100 early in 1960. And in the UK, it reached a high of number 7. But the original recording of You Got What It Takes was by Bobby Parker in 1958. And he claims to have written the song, and his name is on the 1958 recording, but later versions credit Berry Gordy, Gwen Gordy, Billy Davis, and sometimes Marv Johnson. So, I'll leave it with you. That was my album this week, Tops With Me by Helen Shapiro.

0: Did I tell you about my Aussie mate, Ruthie?
1: Well, you had a policeman as a mate last week.
0: Well, this is my friend from Australia.
1: Okay.
0: He was telling me that he hasn't seen his twin brother since he left Australia. Yeah, they were separated at Perth.
1: Oh.
0: Well, what?
1: Well, normally my reaction to any supposedly jokes that you want to tell me.
0: Well, that was a great record. It was Jackie Wilson and his big hit, Higher and Higher. And in brackets, Your Love is Lifting Me.
1: Yeah, well, I'm not sure about your jokes lifting me.
0: Okay.
1: But, you know, we have different opinions. Well, let's move on to They Had It Covered now. And here we play the original version of a song often covered by others and often with greater success. This is Bob Dylan and I Shall Be Released.

0: In this week's They Had It Covered slot, Bob Dylan with I Shall Be Released. It was released in 1967 and has been covered many, many times by artists many and varied.
1: Now let's have some good loving from those young rascals.
2: One, two, three.

0: The Young Rascals and their American number one, Good Lovin'. The Young Rascals were a successful blue-eyed soul band led by Felix Cavalier, and they came from Garfield in New Jersey.
1: Yeah, well, a long way from New Jersey is Crumpsall in North Manchester, where Fred Garrity and Elsie Clines were living in the 1940s. Well, their son Fred, Freddie Garrity, was, well, I suppose that's Fred Jr., isn't it? Freddie Garrity, he was to team up with the Dreamers to form a very successful band. And here they are.

0: Freddie and the Dreamers, If You Gotta Make a Fool of Somebody. Now, I wouldn't dream of making a fool out of anybody.
1: Of course not.
0: Oh, look, it's... The Spot
1: Spot. Can you name, recognise and spot who gets the credit on this next record? It's an American single and a follow-up to a big hit. That's the clue. But can you unravel?

0: Well, time's up now. Was that a difficult one? I never know. Well, that's our... The Spot Spot. And the song is called Neon Rainbow.
1: And it's a song about the bright neon signs and flashing lights that make even the city's coldest nights seem warm. It's the follow-up to the international hit, The Letter. Yes, it's Memphis blue-eyed soul group, The Box Tops. Wow, I think that's immense work, excellent work. If you spotted The Box Tops.

0: Written, performed by Smokey Robinson and his fellow Miracles, with Smokey on lead vocals, it's another American million-selling gold record on the Tamla Motown label, of course.
1: Of course. And now the one-hit wonder, and this is a cover of a favourite song by John Sebastian and the Loving Spoonful. This version made our top 40 in 1966. Let's have another test. Can you remember the name of this group?

0: Ah, one hit wonder. Well, you may remember the song Younger Girl was made famous by the Loving Spoonful, but the band on this occasion is an American group. They had a few hits in the States, but only one minor one here. That one.
1: And, for information, they were called The Critters.

0: Well, dear listener, let me take a moment to tell you about our next show. The next edition of 60s Music Memories will be a summer special. It won't be particularly summery, but it is still summer, and it's a special. And we're calling it You're the Ones. And I'm going to leave that out there for you to work out what you think the theme might be. It might not be as obvious as you think. You're the Ones. See if you can join us next time for that. Well, that was on the Famous Stax Records, that last record. Famous Stax Records label, a single taken from the album Memphis Queen. Carla Thomas singing, I Like What You're Doing To Me.
1: Yeah, I like that. Mm. Might have to feature that album sometime.
0: Good
1: idea. Yeah. Well, now, 2 60s music memories back to back. First, Bobby Darin.

0: Well, this week in 1964, that record, Kissing Cousins, was in the UK top 20. It was Elvis Presley, of course. And before that, Bobby Darin and Things.
1: Yes, and look at the time, Time's Marching On. Well, that was a big hit in August 64. A bit later in our decade, a big hit in the summer of 69, Thunderclap Newman and Something in the Air to Take Us Home.

0: Well, our time's run out now. That's Thunderclap Newman and Something in the Air.
1: And that's it for us this week. 2 hours of tunes and it's time to say goodbye. Thank you so much for being with us. We couldn't do it without you. We'll be back next week, hopefully. So it's goodbye from me, Ruth Bradshaw.
0: Yes, and I'm Keith Bradshaw. Same for me. Thanks for listening. We finished, but don't switch off. There's lots more music coming up after us. And don't forget, next week, you're the ones. But for now, from Ruth.
1: Bye-bye.

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the swing era. Good day, this is your host, Bud Pearson. We're glad you joined us. Today we'll take another trip back to the dark ages of records, a time when 78 RPM records ruled. Remember those fragile 10-inch discs that had only one tune per side? Well, we went way back in the vault and came up with more great 78s. Today, by Glenn Gray and the Casa Loma Orchestra.

We'll hear this first-class swing band from 1937 to 1940, featuring the clarinet of Clarence Hutchinrider, Pee Wee Hunt's trombone, Grady Watt's trumpet, the tenor of Pat Davis, and the alto of Murray McEachern, with vocals by Kenny Sargent and Pee Wee, and arrangements by Gene Gifford and Larry Wagner. Sound good? Well, it is. So let's get those 78s spinning. The year is 1938, and here are the great 78s of the Casa Loma Orchestra.

You heard it on the Swing Era, three great 78s by Glenn Gray and the Casa Loma Orchestra on the Decca record label. Last heard, Sometimes I'm Happy, from 1939, with the clarinet of Hutch, Clarence Hutchenrider, and the trombone of Billy Rush. And in the middle, Pee Wee Hunt sang the 1940 What's the Matter with Me, with Hutch and Grady Watts trumpet. And starting the swing era today, A Melody in F Minor from 1938. The clarinet Hutch, Pee-wee's trombone, and the tenor of Pat Davis. Unless otherwise noted, the soloists today are the same. That is, the clarinet is Hutch, Clarence Hutchenrider, the trombone Pee-wee Hunt, the trumpet Grady Watts, and the tenor sax Pat Davis. And you heard them on great 78s on the Swing Era.

Great 78s on the swing era, the Casaloma Decca Records Orchestra. Just up, the Merrimax Vocal Group joins the Casalomans to sing the 1939 Lazy River. And before that, a swing era standard, Tuxedo Junction from 1940, with all the guys and Tony Briglia's drums. And at the top, some nice Murray McEachern alto sax on the 1940 Wrap Your Troubles in Dreams, sung by Kenny Sargent. 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

Great 78s by the Casa Loma Orchestra. Last up, Pee Wee Hunt back to sing a 1940 tune, Save Your Sorrow for Tomorrow. And leading off a tune making the rounds in 1939, The Hour of Parting. As usual, the clarinet of Hutch, Watts trumpet, and McEachern's alto sax, all on great 78s. And now to take us to the break, here are the Casa Lomans with Getaway Day.

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1: Back to The Swing Era now with the great 78s by Glenn Gray and the Casa Loma Orchestra.

Great Casa Loma 78's on the swing era. Just up, the 1935 Looky, Looky, Looky, Here Comes Cookie, with Pee Wee Hunt singing and Davis and Hutch helping out. Before that, a nice trombone trio of Billy, Pee Wee, and Fritz introducing the 1937 I Cried For You, with a vocal by Kenny Sargent. And kicking off the second half of the swing era, the 1938 Mindin' My Business with All the Guys, another great 78, and you heard it on the swing era.

On the swing era, great 78s. Last up, the Casa Loma Orchestra with Meet Me Tonight in Dreamland. From 1940, with who else? Hutch. And at the top, Cole Porter's What Is This Thing Called Love? From 1938, with All the Guys. All great quality songs on great 78s on the swing era. The last set on the swing era, it's 1940, a great year for swing.

On the last set of the swing era, a great 78, another Casa Loma gem titled When Buddha Smiles from 1940 with some nice Billy Rausch trombone. And in the middle, one more time for Pee Wee Hunt to sing the 1938 My Heart Is Taking Lessons with all the guys. And starting off the last set, more fine Casa Loma on Benny Goodman's composition, Soft Winds. And there you have it, great 78s by Glenn Gray and the Casa Loma Orchestra on the swing era. Let's go out now with...

much music and so little time, but we'll be back again with another stack of great 78s. You can count on that. This is Bud Pearson, hoping you've enjoyed the Casa Loma music today. Join us here again when it's time to jive, when we'll present more artists who created the styles and the sounds of the swing era. We'll see you then, and remember, it don't mean a thing if it ain't got that swing.

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A pension is a long-term investment. The fund value may fluctuate and can go down. Your eventual income may depend on the size of the fund at retirement, future interest rates, and tax legislation. So it's Richard Palmer signing off, and I'm looking forward to hearing from you.

Hi folks, how you doing? Let's remember the 60s. With your boy Dave. Angel Radio's oldest teenager, that's me. Hope I find you all well. Good. Me. Mustn't grumble. Okay, just for fun.

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And before that, you heard Chris Montez, Some Kind of Fun, number 10 for Chris in January 1963.

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Number one for Jackie Trent in April 1965.

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Of course you do. The Applejacks. And Three Little Words, number 23 in October 1964. From the same year, it's time for J.M. Tom. It's all cuddly-wuddly, smoochy-woochy. Are you ready? It's J.M. Tom.

0: Colonel Gooey. 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For Miss Mancaster. Sooner or later. From 1964.
1: Hello, Walter. You'll be a long time in there, you know. A long time. Has he been?
2: If you love good old-fashioned British humour...
1: Be a long time in there, you know, like I said. Have you been?
2: Angel Radio, something for everyone.
1: I think he's been.

I know nothing about that guy either. His name was Ken Kirkham. Yeah, Ken Kirkham. Called Second Window, Second Floor from 1964. Ah, oh,

That's our Millie. Just missed out on the top spot. Number two for Millie in March 1964. And My Boy Lollipop.

as the Beatles, or really John Lennon, and Anna Go To Him. One of the few records that they didn't write themselves, they were written by a fellow called Alexander. The Beatles from 1963 and Anna Go To Him.

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Hello everyone, Bob Sevier here with part 3 of the UK Fontana Singles catalogue, highlighting some mainly obscure releases with a few familiar ones, all played in their order of release during 1958, just like this one.

That was Liverpool-born Mal Perry with Johnny Gregory and his orchestra and Love Me Again, issued as a 78 only by Fontana Records during April 1958. The B-side was a cover of Lollipop, which was a big hit for the Cordettes that same year. Mal Perry's real name was Malcolm Levy, who came second in a nationwide talent contest in 1958 and ended up touring with Frankie Vaughan. He was given the name Mal Perry, as his manager's favourite singer was Perry Como.

This vocal group from Wales, formed as the Fortunaires in 1955, and after winning the Vocal Group Championship Contest of Great Britain in 1958, they went professional and enjoyed a summer season at Butlin's holiday camps, singing under the name of the Butlinaires. You've just heard their only release on Fontana Records, The Key. After many years on the professional and semi-professional circuit, they broke up for a while, reforming in 1988, and were still performing into the 90s.

0: hear from you.
1: Originally released in 1958 on the US Tiara label, that was The Mariners with Sid Bass and his orchestra, and I Heard You the First Time. The Mariners were an integrated vocal quartet of white and African-American Coast Guard veterans, founded in 1942 at Manhattan Beach, New York. They were particularly noted for their work with Arthur Godfrey and split up in 1960. Bum, bum.

0: Stairway of Love was written by Tepper and Bennett, and you've just heard it sung by Marty Robbins with Ray Conniff and his orchestra. Released in America on the Columbia label, it peaked at number 2 during April 1958 on Billboard's Country and Western bestseller chart. But when issued in the UK by Fontana, it was a non-mover.
1: Teacher, teacher, there's so much I'm longing to know, 'cause my

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I don't have to tell you you're in a class by yourself. Kiss me, kiss me. After that, please kiss me again. Show me all that special attention you'll never.

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Show me all that special attention you'll never regret. 'Cause I'll do my homework diligently till we're both at least 100.

Teacher, Teacher, sung by Johnny Mathis with Ray Ellis and his orchestra, is a 1958 song with words by Al Stillman and music by Robert Allen. As a Columbia double A-side with All the Time, it peaked at number 21 on the Billboard Most Played by Jockeys chart, and it reached number 27 on the UK chart. The song was also included on the album More of Johnny's Greatest Hits the following year.

That was London-born Valerie Masters with Johnny Gregory and his orchestra and Sharing. At 17, she won a talent contest and ended up with a 2-year contract with Ray Ellington to replace Marion Ryan. Though a prolific solo recorder from 1958 to 1969, she never had any chart success, although she did become a television and radio presenter and actress.

That was the second of Mal Parry's records on today's show with Make Me a Miracle, backed by Johnny Gregory and his orchestra. Mal only released six singles for Fontana between 1958 and 59, and just like my previous singer, had no chart success. He did have a residency at the Astor Club in London, but soon gave up the business and opened up his own clothing store.

You've just heard the second and last Fontana single by saxophonist Johnny the Gash Gray, with Ken Jones and his orchestra, and the Sid Bass composition of Apache, which you'll know is entirely different than the Shadows instrumental composed by Jerry Lawden, released 2 years later.

First step is to find her and hold her in your arms. The second step is to kiss her and then feel love's charms. The third step is to whisper.

0: guide you in her direction. Darling, please climb the seven steps of love with me.
1: That was Selma Nao with backing orchestra under the direction of Mark Jeffrey, and Seven Steps to Love. First released during April 1958 in the US on an Epic 45 and June 1958 in the UK as a Fontana single. Sal only had four chart entries in the US during the late 50s, with Start Movin', his biggest hit in 1957, which was his only chart entry in the UK as well.

0: Eileen Rogers with Buzz Franklin and his orchestra, and Careful, Careful, Handle Me With Care. This is an English adaptation of a Brazilian song originally recorded by Roberto Carlos. Eileen Rogers released approximately 20 singles in America between 1955 and 1962, with only two reaching the top 30. Surprisingly, none of her two 1958 Fontana singles graced the UK charts at all. Well, music lovers, that was 10 records, all played in order of issue from the Fontana singles catalogue from 1958, and all found in the Angel Radio record library. And there's more to be played next time. So until then, this is Bob saying, TTFN, ta-da for now.
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3: Willie McIntyre is about to turn back the clock again, and he's sponsored by David in Shepherd's Bush, who, as we know, is no angel.
4: I'm really glad you've come along, because for the next hour I'm going to be spinning the 60s. I'm Willie McIntyre. Over the next hour we're going to hear from the Rolling Stones, Cliff Richard, Anthony Newley and Scott Walker. I'll get things started with a bubbly one from Manfred Mann.

Hubble Bubble Toyland Trouble from Manfred Mann. That was a single which was never released on any LP except compilation albums, and it was a hit single in 1964 with Paul Jones on lead vocals. Manfred Mann was a group formed in London in 1962. Now we're going to hear from Jimi Hendrix with his version of a song which was written by Bob Dylan.

from 1968, All Along the Watchtower by Jimi Hendrix. And Jimi Hendrix's version was released 6 months after Bob Dylan had recorded his version. We've got now a chart success from Cilla Black.

It's For You was a follow-up to two chart toppers from Cilla Black. That was a hit for her in 1964. Cilla Black was born in Liverpool and she died at the age of 72 in Spain in 2015. Next we've got a blues standard credited to arranger and songwriter Willie Dixon. It was recorded in 1961 by American blues musician Howlin' Wolf, and 3 years later the Rolling Stones took it to the top of the UK singles charts. It was Rolling Stones' second number one. It was the only time a blues song had reached the top of our charts.

0: And that was a spin the 60s. Out go the Rolling Stones, and in comes Billy Fury.
1: People see us everywhere. They think you really care.

It's Only Make Believe was a hit for Conway Twitty in 1958. It was hit for Glen Campbell in 1970. And in 1978, Child took it into our charts. But today we heard it sung rather splendidly by Billy Fury from 1964. Yes, you probably guessed it. Our next song is from The Kinks. It was written by Ray Davies, and for The Kinks it was their fifth

From 1965, we heard the Kinks with Set Me Free. I'll go back now 3 years from that with a hit from Russ Conway. It was his third last hit of 20, and those included two number ones. This one was called Lesson One.

Well, I'm sure I don't need to tell you that that was Cliff Richard and the Shadows. On the Beach came from his film Wonderful Life. We're now going to lend an ear to Jim Reeves with what was to him his fourth UK hit.

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I Want to Hold Your Hand was the Beatles' best-selling single worldwide, and it sold more than 12 million copies. Odeon, who were the German arm of EMI, was convinced that the Beatles' records would not sell in Germany unless they were sung in German. The Beatles hated that idea and initially boycotted any such recording, but later they relented and recorded this.

The Beatles with their German version of I Want to Hold Your Hand. Dusty Springfield released 69 singles and 21 studio albums. In 1964, she had a single called Losing You.

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1: It's quiz time.
0: What Kind of Fool Am I is a song written by Leslie Bickers and Anthony Newley. It was published in 1962, and it was introduced by Anthony Newley in a musical. What I want you to do is to tell me the name of that musical. What was the name of the musical in which Anthony Newley introduced this song?

Well, are you able to tell me what was the name of the show in which Anthony Newley introduced that song, What Kind of Fool Am I? The show was Stop the World, I Want to Get Off. And that's the answer to my quiz. Anthony Newley introduced What Kind of Fool Am I? In the show Stop the World, I Want to Get Off. And now it's the turn of Herman's Hermits. This is a song which was written by Jeff Stevens and John Carter, and Herman's Hermits took it into the charts in 1968. Sunshine Girl.

0: Joanna was originally recorded by Tony Hatch and Jackie Trent for their 1968 album Mr. and Mrs. Music. Rubber Ball was in the UK singles charts by three different artists in 1961. One version came from Bobby V, one version was by Marty Wilde, and the third version was this one from the Avons.
1: Rubber ball, I come bouncing back to you.
2: Rubber ball, I come bouncing back to you.

Rubber Ball was the second of just two top 30 UK hits for the Avons. The other one you probably remember was Seven Little Girls Sitting in the Backseat in 1959. Our next song turned out to be a one-hit wonder for a lady called Norma.

Walking My Cat Named Dog from Norma Taniga, who did quite well out of writing songs for Dusty Springfield. And now we're going to hear from a man who was once a financial journalist, Adam Faith.

We Are in Love, Adam Faith and the Roulettes. And now we're going to hear the only hit by Shirley Bassey in the Billboard Hot 100 in the USA. It was, of course, also a hit here in the UK, and that was in 1964. I'm talking about Goldfinger from the James Bond film of the same name.

Shirley Bassey with Goldfinger, composed by John Barry. And the lyrics were by Leslie Bricusse and Anthony Newley. That's the second time I've mentioned Bricusse and Newley on today's show. Green Eddie had sold 12 million records by 1963. The tune we're listening to right now is called Commotion, and it was written by Dwayne Eddy and Lee Hazelwood. The tune reached number 13 in the UK singles charts in 1960 and appeared on his 1960 album $1 Million Worth of Twine. And I'm very sorry to say that this hour of spinning the 60s has come to an end. Thanks a lot for listening, and let's do it all again.

0: Willie turned back the clock and was sponsored by David in leafy Shepherd's Bush. Thank you, David.
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2: 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It is sponsored on behalf of the Solent Fellowship Band of the Salvation Army.

Hello everyone, this is Derek Dunn with another half an hour or so of music from the Salvation Army. Peter Graham, who was at one time the bandmaster at the Regent Hall Salvation Army Church in central London, is a much respected figure in the brass band world. Here is his prelude on the hymn tune Talis. It is played by the Hendon Band, conducted by Stephen Cobb.

Stephen Buller began his music at 6 years old, going on to graduate from Berklee College of Music in Boston, where he studied trombone and composition. In 1980, he became staff arranger for the President's Own Marine Band and Chamber Orchestra, and for the next 30 years, he provided musical scores for a myriad of White House events. His brass has been commissioned for TV programs and for brass band concerts and contests around the world. In addition to all this, he conducted the Salvation Army National Capital Band for 15 years, and he is now principal conductor of the New England Brass Band. His euphonium solo, Rhapsody for Euphonium, is described on the sleeve notes as a free-ranging, ebullient fantasia on the hymn tune Westminster. It is played by Ken Waterworth, accompanied by the Melbourne Staff Band, conducted by Colin Woods.

You're listening to a programme of Salvation Army music brought to you on Angel Radio. Now we have a Stephen Bullet arrangement for choir, and it is sung by the Melbourne Staff Band Chorus, conducted by Lawrence Clark, and the song is called Redeemed.

less well known than "Were You There When They Crucified My Lord?", although thought to be by the same unknown authors, is the African-American spiritual "And He Never Said a Mumbling Word", in which the singer narrates the trial of Jesus before Pilate and his crucifixion, during which, according to the songwriter, he maintained a dignified silence. An arrangement of the spiritual by Howard Davis is played here by the Camberwell Citadel Australia Band, conducted by Brian Davis.

Robert Meredith Wilson, born in Iowa in 1902, was an American composer, songwriter, conductor and playwright, and he was best known for writing the book, the music and lyrics for the hit Broadway musical The Music Man. He wrote three other Broadway musicals, composed symphonies and popular songs, and his film scores were twice nominated for Academy Awards. Now, he wrote a song called Banners and Bonnets, Words and Music, in tribute to the Army. The arrangement for band is by Richard Holtz, the soloist is Art Edwards, and the London Citadel Ontario band is conducted by Bram Gregson.

Well, once again, it's time for me to say thank you to everyone at Angel Radio for their help in the production of the programme. Gunnar Blomberg was born in Sweden, and he was bandmaster of the Stockholm Temple Band from 1936 to 1940. He was self-taught as a composer and as an arranger for brass. Now, here is his Swedish Festival March, written probably in the early 1940s or just before. This performance by the International Staff Band was recorded in 1948 and has been transferred from an old 78 recording. The band was conducted by Bernard Adams.

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2: The 1960s, sponsored by Jerry Oliver of Emsworth.

Tuned in on the marvellous sound of the 60s. Today's show, we start with Lace and I'm a Gambler, the only single as a one-person band by music producer Pete Dello.

And there was the French-Italian singer Dalida and Petit Homme, a recording of 1966. It was a cover of Little Man. The Monkees and a recording of 1967, Salesman.

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The waters came down and sort of floated them away. And that's why you've never seen a unicorn to this very day.

0: That was a recording of 1968 by the Bachelors. That was the Unicorn, a track from the album G.I. Blues, released in 1960 by Elvis. Did you ever?
1: You ever get one of them days,
2: boy? Did you ever get one of them days?
1: Yeah.
2: When nothing is right from morning to night, you ever get one of them days, boy? Did you ever get one of them days?
1: Yeah. Days.
2: You get up in the morning, you turn the shower on.
1: Yeah.
2: You get clean in the morning, yeah, the hot water is gone. Freezing, sneezing, you wanna dry your back. Well, did you ever get one of them days when there's no towel on the rack?
1: Yeah.
2: You ever get one of them?
1: Girl.
2: You ever get one of them?

0: I'm counting on the kisses that you figure to get. Closer, closer, then she hollers, whoa. Oh. Do you ever get one of them girls who just wants to watch the show?
1: Yeah, show, show, show, show, show, show, show.
0: Do you ever?
1: Do you ever?
0: Do you ever get?
1: Do you ever get?
0: Do you ever get one?
1: Do you ever get one?
0: Do you ever get one of them?
1: Do you ever get one of them?
0: Hey. You ever get one of them days, boy? You ever get one of them days when nothing is right from morning to night? You ever get one of them days, boy? You ever get one of them days?
1: Yeah.
0: You're on a Sunday picnic, then it starts to pour. You run through poison ivy, scratch until you are sore. Ants come dancing, carry off the bread.
1: Oh,
0: you ever get one of them?

And it was Betty Swan, the American soul singer. She's best known for the song you heard, Make Me Yours, written by Betty Swan and produced by Arthur Wright. The single went to number one on the Billboard Hot Rhythm and Blues chart. A track from the album Days of Future Past, released in 1967 by the Moody Blues. The Night, Nights in White Satin.

Breathe deep the gathering gloom. Watch lights fade from every room. Bedsitter people look back and lament. Another day's useless energy spent. Impassioned lovers wrestle as one. Lonely man cries for love and has none. New mother picks up and settles her son. Senior citizens wish they were young. Cold-hearted orb that rules the night removes the colors from our sight. Red is gray and yellow white, but we decide which is right and which is an illusion.

There were the Beatles and I'm Only Sleeping, released in the US in 1966. An instrumental one by Billy Joe and the Checkmates, The Percolator, released in 1962.

That was the voice of PJ Proby and Mama Told Me Not to Come, a song written by singer-songwriter Randy Newman. Neil Diamond and the Pot Smoker Song, released in 1968.

I started when I was 13, and I had saw some people smoking pot, and I bought myself a nickel bag, and I went behind my building and sat on a bench all by myself, and I smoked that bag, you know, until I finally got high. I started with pot because I was curious, and at that time I was having problems with my family. I remember on one trip, I was at a party, and I got very sick from speed, from meth, and I used to shoot it in my spine. I also used to shoot acid in my spine, and I had too much. I was building a big thing up over a week, and I got sick, and I tried to commit suicide.

I was so sensitive, you know, like ever my family, there was so much going on in my family, you know, every little thing bothered me. When I started using drugs, like I just didn't care, nothing bothered me, nothing hurt me, you know, I didn't feel anything. And like, I didn't care if I lived or died, so I didn't care if I used, you know, shot dope or if I took an OD or what. I was so unhappy, like I felt so unworthy, you know. From the time I was growing up, I think, like I have two older sisters, they're twins, you know. The three of us used to compete for my father's love, and I always felt like he loved them more than he loved. Like he used to tell me this, you know. Like he used to say all the time, you're unworthy, you're not as good looking as your sisters, you're not this like your sisters, you know. You're never gonna be anything, no one's ever gonna love you. He was a rabbi and there was a lot of pressure, you know.

I never felt much like I was much of anything in my whole life. I was looking for love somewhere, and I wasn't getting it anywhere. I was never happy. I always felt on the outside. Actually, as much as I would like to deny the fact that pot was the beginning of my usage of drugs, it's there as a fact. It was the beginning of my using of drugs. It was the first thing I touched in the drug field. I was told it was innocent by everybody that surrounded me, people that I looked up to as intellectuals and smart people. And they told me there was nothing wrong with pot. You would never graduate to anything else. Now I can walk up the street here about a block and see these same people, as intellectual as I thought they were, using heroin. I can't see myself ever using it again.

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1: We used to say, ride the pink horse down Nightmare Alley.

We are the voice of Kitty Wells and Act Naturally, a track from her album Especially For You, released in 1964. A hit by the American bubblegum pop band The Ohio Express, Yummy Yummy, released in 1968.

0: And that was The Innocence, the studio creation of songwriters, producers Anders and Pontia. And there's got to be a word, released in November 1966. Casey Jones and the Governors and Mickey's Monkey.
1: All right then, is everybody ready?
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0: And I-

That was Diana Ross and the Supremes and the Temptations, and the recording of 1969, I'm Gonna Make You Love Me, a hit by J. Vincent Edwards, a track from the album Thanks, released in 1969, Love Hit Me.

En dat was die Dennis Jazz Band, Papa Boo's Viking Jazz Band en Schlafen Mein Prinschen, a recording of 1960. Sam Cooke, Having a Party, released in 1962.

Heard a hit by the Eamon Corner, released in 1969, If Paradise Is Half As Nice. The German pop singing duo Adam and Eve, and a recording of 1967, Lily Marlene.

The Rolling Stones and the track from the album Flowers, released in 1967, Sitting on the Fence. Janie Jones and the recording of 1965, Witch's Brew.

0: Party Pops, a recording of 1962.
1: With a remarkable increase in the power of the disc jockey in present-day society, the 2.5 major parties have decided the only way to put their message over effectively to the public is to do it in pop song. So here at number one in the charts is a conservative entry, Boom, by Lesher Marples and the Party Whips.

And now, storming along at number two from the labor camp, as you might say, new broom sweep clean by that great socialist rock group, Bonk Worker and the Hard Ups.

Finally, on you coming to the charts at number 3, brightly entitled We Got a Dream, the Liberal Pop, sung by Lieutenant Colonel Lord Snot and the Orpington Girls Chorus.

There was Francine Barker and Mr. DJ, a recording of 1968. An instrumental one by The Shadows, released in 1960, The Quartermaster's Stores.

That was a song written by Loman Pauling and Ralph Bass. We heard the Mamas and the Papas and a hit for them in 1967, dedicated to the one I love. A big hit by the Dutch band The T-Set, Ma Bel Ami. It reached number 5 in the US. The song was written by Peter Tetterow and Hans van Eyck of The T-Set.

And that was King Midas in reverse, released in 1967. There were the Hollies. A recording of 1968 by Melanie, the Animal Crackers.

restaurant. 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Year after year, she makes an animal cracker pizza. And she gives animal crackers out free with the beer. Oh, let's give Alice a great big cheer. She knows the age of the animal cracker is here. Ah, animal crackers are in this year.

There was a golden earring and another 45 miles, released in 1969, written and sung by guitarist George Coymans. It was inspired by the band's two tours in the United States. A hit by Van Morrison, Brown Eyed Girl, released in 1967.

That was the voice of Cliff Richard and the song written by Welch and Marvin, released in 1961, Got a Funny Feeling. I say goodbye today with an instrumental one by Buddy Merrill, the American guitar player, Lover, released in 1965. Thank you for listening. Hope you enjoyed it. Take care.

Hello again, and as always, a very warm welcome from me, Rod Hardesty, as we come together for another hour or so of classics we love. And we open our programme with a rarely heard work by William Walton, originally called the Granada Prelude, so called because it was commissioned for Granada Television and used daily as the start-up music to open the station between 1965 and 1973. The work was not performed in public until 1977, after Granada had stopped using it, and was renamed Prelude for Orchestra. Here it is now, courtesy of the London Philharmonic Orchestra under Brydon Thompson.

A trip down memory lane if you lived in the Northwest back in the 60s and 70s. That was the Prelude for Orchestra, originally the Granada Prelude, and played there by the London Philharmonic Orchestra under Brydon Thompson. Now, the railway really revolutionised the world back in the 19th and early 20th century, but the hard manual work involved, especially laying and servicing the lines, didn't come without risk. A 1903 music hall song tells the story of a little girl entering a railway station and explaining that her father, who worked for the company, has been in an accident. She saw his workmates carry him away and heard them saying that he's badly hurt and off to heaven. Her mother died when she was born and all she had left was her dad. So she says to the station master to give me a ticket to heaven. That's where dad's gone, they say. He'll be so lonely without me, travelling all that way. Mother died when I was born, sir, and left dad and me all alone. So give me a ticket to heaven, please, before the last train has gone. Moving words, as we hear now, from Benjamin Luxon.

one of the most requested songs on the programme, Benjamin Luxon, accompanied by David Willison at the piano, with the song Give Me a Ticket to Heaven, composed by Denon Harrison, with words by Richard Elton. A sad song, yes, but with a happy ending.

A lovely piece there called Fragrance by Charles Ancliffe, courtesy of the Palm Court Theatre Orchestra under Anthony Godwin. Music now from Max Bruch, his Cold Nidri Opus 47, also known as All Vows. It was composed for cello and orchestra and published in 1881. Our soloist here is Jacqueline Dupree, along with the Israel Philharmonic Orchestra, conducted by Daniel Barenboim.

Jacqueline Dupre was the soloist, along with the Israel Philharmonic Orchestra under Daniel Barenboim, with Max Brooks, Kol Nidre. And a Franz Lehár waltz now from Gypsy Love. Here's Sidney Torch and his orchestra.

Sydney Torch and his orchestra with a waltz from Franz Lehár's Gypsy Love. And we continue now with a beautiful piece of music from a 1980 romantic science fiction film, a real tearjerker if you've ever seen it. Composed by John Barry, this is a theme from Somewhere in Time.

From the soundtrack of the film of the same name, we heard Somewhere in Time by John Barry. And a lovely song now from the American soprano Rennie Fleming in the most of the beloved songs of Dvorak from his so-called Gypsy Melodies. Songs My Mother Taught Me.

Captain J.R. Perkins on violin with Her Majesty's Band of the Royal Marines and Jay Unger's A Shirken Farewell. Right, let's change the mood a little now with the Simón Bolívar Youth Orchestra of Venezuela and the Congo del Fuego by Arturo Martuez.

the Conga del Fuego by Arturo Marquez, and played for us there by the Simón Bolívar Youth Orchestra. And we end this week with an overture by Carl Maria von Weber, the ruler of the spirits. Roy Goodman conducts the Hanover Band.

composed in 1811 by Carl Maria von Weber. That was his concert overture, The Ruler of the Spirits, which brings our time together once more to a close. Thank you, as always, for the privilege of your company. A varied selection, as always, which I hope you all enjoyed. I'm Rod Hardesty, here on Angel Radio, and until next week at the same time, I wish you well.

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0: Music Makes Me with Harry Roy, along with Ivor Morton and Bill Curry helping him out on vocal. His band was now well established at the Mayfair Hotel, and an added publicity with the regular broadcast by the BBC from the hotel and heard by listeners all over the United Kingdom. Thankfully, we have this archive recording. The announcer was Freddie Guisewood, and the year is 1933.
1: That's the end of the programme from the studio tonight, and the London, Northern, Western and Scottish national programmes are closing down. Dance music comes from the Mayfair Hotel and will be played by Harry Roy and his band until midnight. It's just 10:30. Good night, everybody.

Good evening, everybody. You are listening to Harry Roy and his band playing their signature tune, Bugle Call Rag. And we are going to play for you next, I Can't Give You Anything But Love and Sentimental Gentleman from Georgia.

I can't give you anything but love, baby. That's the only thing I've plenty of, baby. Dream a while, scheme a while, you're sure to find happiness. And I guess all those things you always find, for gee, I

a direct broadcast from the Mayfair Hotel in 1933. These were the years when we had only two programmes to listen to, one national and the other regional. More important was the hour and a half of dance music from the various hotels in London. No wonder, in the case of Harry Roy, that a small group was found within the main orchestra.

The small group, known as the Tiger Ragamuffins, comprised of two pianists, Dave Kay and Ivor Morton, Arthur Calkin string bass, and on drums, Joe Daniels. Now, a Gershwin melody.

A Gershwin melody from the Tiger Ragamuffins, playing Oh Lady Be Good, It's Wonderful, Looking for a Boy, Fascinating Rhythm, Clap Your Hands, and That Certain Feeling. Harry's regular broadcasting schedules were a tremendous boost and publicity for him. So he needed a manager. His elder brother, Sid, gave up his musical career to concentrate on looking after his younger brother's music empire.

My Kid's a Crooner, vocal from Harry Roy, and You're a Heavenly Thing. Ian Horner here at Angel Community Radio in part two of our series Band Leaders, and today we focus on Harry Roy. In August 1935, Harry married Elizabeth Brooke at Caxton Hall Registry Office, known by the popular press as Princess Pearl. She was the daughter of Sir Charles and Lady Vina Brooke, the White Raj and Rani of Sarawak in northwest Borneo.

Sarawaki, composed by Harry Roy, and no doubt with his wife Elizabeth very much in his mind. He met her at a party at the Mayfair Hotel in 1932, but it took 2 years before he decided to propose to her by letter, which was addressed to her jungle home in Sarawak. It took a month to arrive, but her reply was immediate. She boarded an Imperial Airways plane, which took 5 days to fly to England. But happiness was waiting for them both.

Harry Roy singing Every Time I Look at You. How very appropriate. His 3 years at the Mayfair Hotel ended in mid-1936. Now to the film studios for a film called Everything is Rhythm, a showcase for the band, and taking part in the film was his wife Elizabeth, who recorded this delightful number, Man of My Dreams.

0: Man of My Dream, sung by Elizabeth Brooke. But on the 78 gramophone record, the vocal states clearly it's by Princess Pearl. A marriage that lasted 12 years, which for show business was quite something even in those days. He later married Sonia Stackpole in July 1948. And this was a marriage for happy ever after. The band now toured the variety theatres, and we next meet them when at the Empire Theatre in Leeds in October 1936.
1: Me, me, me, me, me, me, me, me, me, me, hippa, hippa, ah, pa, pa, pa, ha. 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

That's a Plenty, a good old standard number written by Lou Pollock and recorded by many dance bands. Film musicals were a favourite with dance bands, and why not? The tunes were superb, and here are two numbers from the Fred Astaire and Ginger Rogers film Shall We Dance, composed by George and Ira Gershwin.

They can't take that away from me, with vocal from Bill Curry, and Harry singing and even tap dancing to the title, Shall We Dance? Harry's energy seemed unlimited. He continued his upward spiral climb in popular esteem throughout the 30s, helped by some excellent musicians in his band. Ivor Morton and Dave Kay, brilliant piano duettists, Arthur Calkin, string bass, and Ray Ellington, drums. Here we meet Ray Ellington on vocal with Wake Up and Live.

wake up and live. Don't mind the rainy patter, you will find. Mind over matter, dark clouds will break up if you will wake up and live. La la la la la, ho ho, wake up and live. Show the stuff you're made of, just follow through. What are you afraid of? You'll try, won't you? Say, what are you afraid of? Boy, why don't you wake up and live, man? Come out of your shell, hey fella, and you'll find a place in the sun. Come out of your shell, boy, before I drag you out on your neck. You'll be a go-getting son of a gun. Now wake up and live. It's Lady Lucky joining up on your toes. A better day is dawning. Don't let up, get up.

Wake Up and Live, with vocal from drummer Ray Ellington, who of course later joined the Goon Shows on radio. During the war, Harry led the resident band at the Embassy Club, and he also took his band to military stations overseas. Alas, as well we know, the decline in dance band music saw the closure of many bands. My last sad memory is of Harry leading a small band in 1969, playing at Sherry's Dance Hall in Brighton. The ballroom was two-thirds empty, and I doubt if many there knew who Harry really was. A man of small stature and boundless energy, giving us great music and fun. My thanks to Brian Jarrett for his great useful information towards this programme. And of course, to you, dear friends, my very best wishes and thoughts, as always, to you. I'm going to leave you with Chick Henderson taking the vocal on I'm Stepping Out with a Memory Tonight. We Have Many Too. God bless.

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1: 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My name is Susan. I teach yoga to adults and children at Yoga and You and Yoga for Children in Hampshire and West Sussex to help us all feel calmer, happier and grounded. 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Yoga can help calm the nervous system, promote self-awareness, relaxation for the body and mind, as well as improve insomnia. It's beneficial for any age, so give it a try for yourself and get the whole family involved too. Because, well, we all function better when we sleep well. So here we go, and you may find it helpful to have a cushion on hand. Let's begin seated on the floor in a cross-legged position or on a dining room chair, if that's more comfortable for you, with your feet flat on the floor and sitting up straight. If you're sitting on the floor, also place your hands onto your knees. And you can close your eyes or soften your gaze to a spot on the floor in front of you. And if you are sitting cross-legged on the floor, this will also give you a really nice, gentle hip stretch. And it's thought we carry a lot of tension in our hips. So stretching this area can help us to relax the body too. And in this position, it's called easy pose. So sitting here, either on your chair or on the floor cross-legged, lift up through the spine, lengthening through your neck as you take an inhale through your nose. Exhale, ensuring your shoulders are rested and relaxed and your hands are on your knees or your thigh. Repeat this 3 times, breathing in and out deeply and calmly through the nose. Well done. The next is called child's pose. Here we're going to come onto your knees with your bottom resting on your heels and your hands palms down on your thighs or just on your knees. If you need some more support, this is where your cushion might come in handy, and place it underneath your bottom. Inhale through the nose, and as you exhale slowly, gently walk your hands out in front of you until your head starts to come towards the floor. And feel free, of course, to place a cushion or a towel underneath your head here too, just to bring the floor a little bit closer to you. Focus on your breath as you breathe in and out through the nose. Noticing how your body rises on the inhale and falls on the exhale. Breathing deeply into your back, filling your lungs, and exhale. You can repeat this 3 to 5 breaths. And child pose is a wonderful one to do before bed. It's incredibly grounding and is a great resting position. Now for the final pose to help in your sleep routine, come to lying on your back with your legs out straight, about hip width apart. And you can place a cushion under your knees if that's more comfortable on your back. And just let your arms fall gently, resting by your side, with your palms facing down towards the floor. And in this position, we are in Shavasana. Lie here still, let your thoughts come and let them go. I like to imagine that I'm lying watching the clouds move overhead. And it's normal for our minds to have thoughts, sometimes many thoughts. Don't worry, don't try to stop them. Just breathe and notice them and let them go. If you find that hard to do, try placing your hands on your tummy and concentrate on your breathing, following the inhale and the exhale with the rise and fall of your abdomen. Lie here for as long as you wish, perhaps even as you start to fall asleep. For more information on classes, call me on 077 899 58486. See you next time. Rest well. Namaste.
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Jimmy Dorsey and his orchestra. Welcome to your favourite nostalgia radio station, Angel Radio, with myself, Davey Goffrey, through the night. That was from 1940. We stay into 1940, or the things you are. Tommy Dorsey with his orchestra.

Tommy Dorsey and his orchestra, All the Things You Are. Now on to 1941 with Charlie Barnett and his orchestra, I Hear a Rhapsody.

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Now we move on with Glenn Malone and his orchestra, Chattanooga Choo Choo.

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0: Paul Whiteman and his orchestra, Travelling Light. More music, more memories from the golden era. David Goffray, Through the Night. Bing Crosby, Be Careful, It's My Heart.
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You'd say it'd be nice to come home to Dinah Shore.

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Now, Lena Horne's with us. 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

Alina Horn's Stormy Weather. We move into 1944 now with Glenn Gray and the Casaloma Orchestra, My Heart Tells Me.

Helen Forrest, Time Waits for No One. On to 1945, My Dreams Are Getting Better All the Time, Les Brown and His Orchestra.

My dreams are getting better all the time, Les Brown and his orchestra in 1945. Perry Como, If I Loved You. Then Sammy Kaye, The Old Lamplighter from 1946.

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We move on with Kay Kaiser, an Old Buttermilk Sky. Music from the Golden Era.

Buttermilk. Kay Kaiser, music from the golden era from your favourite nostalgia radio station, Angel Radio, with myself, David Goffrey. Into 1947, Frankie Lane, That's My Desire. Decades through the night.

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The Andrews Sisters, She Wore a Yellow Ribbon. And then we go into the 1950s.

0: The Andrews Sisters, She Wore a Yellow Ribbon. 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

1952 there, Bobby Wayne, The Wheel of Fortune. On to 1953 with Rosemary Clooney, Who Kissed Me Last Night.

Rosemary Clooney, Who Kissed Me Last Night. Music from the golden era with David Goffray on Angel Through the Night. Eddie Fisher, Hold Me.

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On to 1955, Percy Faith and his orchestra Valencia. More than just music and memories.

0: Percy Faith and his orchestra, Valencia. Patty Page was with us for the Mockingbird Hill.
1: 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Tra-

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What is this thing called love?

Fran Warren. What is this thing called love? Dave King, You Can't Be True to BE2. Then into 1957 with the Everly Brothers, Bob I Love.

Poor Little Fool, Ricky Nelson, The Story of My Life with Marty Robbins, More Than Just Music and Memories from the Golden Era. David Goffrey on Angel Through the Night.

Lloyd Price and I'm Gonna Get Married, the last record from 1959, before we move into 1960 with Bill Black's combo, Don't Be Cruel.

1962 there, Al Casey and the Combo and Cooking. We move on into 1963 with Aka Bilk and Only You. That's next on Angel Through the Night with David Goffrey.

Barbra Streisand, Why Didn't I Choose You, from 1965. Music from the Golden Era, Angel Through the Night and the Decades and Years, 1966. Burke Hanford and his orchestra

El Hurd, Puppet on a String, Billy Joe Royal, The Greatest Love. Then we follow with the Monkees, It's Nice to Be With You, into 1968.

the Monkees. It's nice to be with you, more than just music and memories. 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

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Al Hurt, Fancy Pants.